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It's Kendra. Man, I was just reading this story about this sweet 85-year-old woman in Japan, and she fell for a romance scam online. And it's so terrible. It's so terrible. Like, the dude told her he was an astronaut and he was on a spaceship and he was running out of oxygen. Could she front him some money? And she sent him $6,700. I feel so bad for her. But it did make me want to, like, bring to light, especially if you have, like, an elderly person in your life.

that you love, make them aware of these scams, not only online, but on the phone. And I saw a tip the other day that I thought was genius. And it's where, especially with voice cloning going on so much, and it's to have a safe word in your family. Like it could be, hey, if we don't say purple elephant, then you know it's not me and it's somebody trying to scan you. So you can say, hey, what's our safe word? And if they don't know it, it's not them. So I think that is genius. And so, you know, you should do that with your kids, anybody elderly, just, you know, anyone in your family. I think it's so important to have that safe word. Have you heard of that before?

It's Kendra. Let me ask you this. Do you have a friend or family member that is always late? No matter what, they are going to be late. You're going to be waiting on them. Do you think it's okay to tell them the wrong time? Like, say that you're all wanting to get together at 2 o'clock. Do you think it's okay to tell them that you're actually meeting at 1 o'clock? So they'll be early or maybe on time. What's your thoughts on it? So as someone that was chronically late for most of my life, I think I would have appreciated it. I would, cause then I would have had the guilt that I was so late cause I really didn't make anybody wait cause you guys didn't even start it till then. So I would have appreciated it, but I guess you can only get away with that like once or twice. You know what I'm saying? But what's your thoughts on it? Is okay? Is it okay to lie on that, to that chronically late friend or family member?

uplifting and inspiring.

0: Wow. Post Malone, it's Kendra with completely random and useless information for your Saturday night. Did you know that Alex Trebek was the front runner to become the host of Hockey Night in Canada in 1971, but the network boss refused, saying, "We're not hiring him. We don't hire guys with mustaches." He lost that job because he had a mustache. In the 1830s, this condiment was turned into pills and sold as a medicine to treat indigestion and diarrhea. What condiment was it? Ketchup. And then finally, what famous children's show was almost called 123 Avenue B? It was Sesame Street. Yep. They went from Avenue to Street. Yep. Sesame Street. It also was almost called the Video Classroom and Fun Street. But yeah, it landed on Sesame Street, as we know. So random. Oh, so useless. You're welcome.
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Hey, Lonnie with Folded. Hey, it's Kendra. I've had a couple of folks hit me up on Instagram saying, Kendra, really want to hear Meghan Trainor and T-Pain. I'm on it. Here's Ben like this.

It's Kendra. Have you ever made like a huge embarrassing goof at work? They did a poll and 63% of people said, yes, they have. So I thought, what's my huge embarrassing goof? And I have one. I've never told anyone this before. And so I'm going to share it with you now because it was like 22 years ago. So I think I'm safe. Okay. Me and my best friend both worked at the same radio station and we didn't care for one of our coworkers because they were kind of lazy. They didn't do their job and it was just a constant thing like that where we were constantly having to pick up after them. So I thought I was emailing my best friend to complain about this other person, but I actually emailed it directly to that person. Now, thankfully, I realized what I did immediately, ran to my best friend. She distracted the person and then I went in and deleted the email before they had a chance to see it. But it definitely cured me of ever doing that again, for sure. But I was so embarrassed and that could have been so much worse. Could have been so much worse. So I learned my lesson on that. But what's your big goof? What's your big embarrassing goof that you've done at work? And does anybody even know about it? Because that's the first time I've ever even shared that. Ooh, Kendra.

It's Kendra. I think things like this are so interesting. So this is going all over social media, and it is, you have to answer this question, and it's a moral dilemma. Okay. So I'm going to

It's Kendra. I think things like this are so interesting. So this is going all over social media, and it is, you have to answer this question, and it's a moral dilemma. Okay. So I'm going to see what you would say on this one. Okay. So here's the moral dilemma. Everyone in the world has to take a private vote by either pressing a red button or a blue button. If more than 50% of people press the blue button, everybody is safe. Everybody survives. But if less than 50% of people press the blue button, only the people who press the red button are going to survive. Which button would you press? Blue, safety for everyone if it's over 50%. Red, safety for you if it's under 50%. Red, I guess you're safe either way. Red, you're safe either way. Blue means you're saving everyone. So which button would you press? I really did think about this. Like, I put a little thought into it, and I was like, which one do I want to press? I would press blue. That's just me. I would press blue. Which one would you press? And I want you to think about it. Don't say it out loud. Nobody needs to judge you about this or whatever. Which button would you press? And then what do you think that says about you based on the one that you choose? Something to think about today.

0: Kiss All Night.
1: It's Kendra. Is your email inbox so cluttered that it makes you feel overwhelmed just thinking about it? Like that number is just right there and you know that you have so many unread emails that you feel overwhelmed by it. Hey, they did a study and found that it's not just you. People feel like it's affecting their mental health. It's time to start over. Delete all those and then create you a couple of different email addresses that are used for specific things. One is just for spam, where you don't ever have to worry about checking it. It's just that throwaway email address that you use when they have to have an email address. One is guarded and it is going to be just for friends and family and important emails. You don't give it out for anything else. And then another one that can just be for newsletters and things like that. So when you have time, you can go read them. So start over. Let go of all that overwhelm. Start over with your email inbox. It's okay. I give you permission.
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It's Kendra. Wow. So this guy in, I don't know where he was, actually. I don't know where he's located. Let me see if I can see. Okay. It doesn't matter where he's located at. That's not the point of the story. So this guy has been locked out of a Bitcoin wallet for over a decade that contained $400,000. He finally cracked the code. You know how he did it? AI helped him. Yeah. Helped him finally remember the password. He forgot it for all these years, over 10 years, he's been trying to figure out this password. But suddenly now he's $400,000 richer thanks to AI helping him crack the code. I wonder how it helped him do it. That's interesting to me. A good use of AI there. A good use.

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0: wanna dive.
1: It's Kendra. Let's see if you agree with the majority about some of these controversial foods, whether or not you think they're delicious or gross. Let's see. Number one, black licorice. Thoughts, delicious or gross? 59% say it's gross. I'm with the majority on black licorice. Blue cheese, delicious or gross? 42% say gross. I'm with the 42%. I don't like blue cheese at all. Olives, delicious or gross? 32% said they're gross. What? No. I love olives. Black, green. Green is actually my favorite. Love to eat green olives ever since I was a little kid. So I don't even know. Gross on olives? Get out of here. And then lastly, raisins. 26% said raisins were gross. I don't agree with that either, especially if you make ants on a log. Oh, my goodness. Delicious. Now I'm craving it. Power 96.

0: It's Kendra. I've got a video that's gone a little bit viral on Instagram right now. And it was just a talk over, you know, like a voiceover. And they were talking about how neurodivergent people like me, which is just someone with ADHD or autism, things like that, how whenever you're sharing a story, that we will share a story in our life to let you know that we understand where you're coming from, just so that you understand we get where you're from, get where you're coming from. There were so many people commenting on that saying, no, that just makes you a narcissist, which I think that word gets thrown around so much these days. It has really lost any kind of weight to it whatsoever. But I was blown away. I was like, what? Some people don't understand that we're just trying to relate to you and just saying, hey, I get where you're coming from completely. I've been through this. I totally understand. I never think that somebody's being like so selfish or something. If they share what they're going through, it makes me feel heard. So I was so surprised by that. Is that what you think? I do that. I absolutely do it. So I was just blown away by it. What's your thoughts on it? If somebody shares a story that can relate to yours, do you think they're being selfish?
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Alex Warren with Ordinary. Hey, it's Kendra. I hope you're having a great night. If you'd like to stay connected with me, it's super easy to do that because I'm on lots of social media. So pick your favorite between Facebook, Instagram, or TikTok. Just look for Kendra on the radio. It's all one word. Right now, Kehlani.

It's Kendra. Would you ride in a bus, like a Greyhound bus or whatever, like, you know, would you ride in a bus that was going 140 miles per hour? That's a whopping no for me. That's a whopping no. California is exploring the idea of high-speed buses that can go 140 miles per hour. They said it's possible using existing freeway corridors. Does that mean like they're the only thing on the road? I don't even know. That seems so fast. I don't think I want to be in a car, a truck, or definitely not a bus going that fast. Unless I'm driving. I trust me. I don't know. Would you ride in it? I guess you'd get where you're going a lot faster.

Iskander, well, this is pretty cool. A team in China recently figured out how to make glow-in-the-dark plants, okay? So they injected succulents with the same compound used in glow-in-the-dark toys, and they now believe they could use it on larger plants, too, even trees, so we wouldn't have to have streetlights anymore because our trees would glow in the dark. Is that good for the plant? Is that good for the tree? What is the stuff they're putting in glow-in-the-dark toys to make them glow in the dark? I have a lot more questions about this scientist in China. But can you imagine someone not knowing that people were doing that and they walk down the street and suddenly a tree is just glowing really brightly? That could really like trip somebody out.

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0: 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It's Kendra. It's time for me to get out of here. Man, I hope you have a great rest of your weekend. I'll be back tomorrow. I'll see you then. Justin Bieber, Daisy's on the way next.
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0: We brought our friend Abby in.
2: I'm scared. What's happening?
0: No, no, we have to talk to you about something.
2: Oh, God.
0: So if you don't know Abby, like, we know Abby. We love Abby. We love you. What a great addition to our family you have been. You've proven time and time again that you are worth every penny we pay.
2: That's so nice.
0: Speaking up, I heard that Abby, while she's working her long days here, you're also going to grad school?
2: I am.
3: Yay, Abby!
2: Nice. Yeah.
0: That's
2: thanks.
0: Awesome.
3: Are you so proud of me?
4: You're counting down the moments to get out of here?
2: No.
3: She's just making sure she has a soft landing when she does.
2: Gotcha, I've always wanted to study writing and be a better writer. So
3: that's what
0: I'm doing. I love that.
3: I love it.
0: So did you actually approach Nate and say, hey, I would like for the Elvis Duran Morning Show to pay for my grad school
2: I did
0: tuition.
2: Not.
5: Yes,
2: can't
5: you
2: say
5: did.
2: I did that.
5: Yes, you did, Abby.
3: I don't even buy that. Abby would never.
5: Yes, you did. You inquired if the company, perchance,
2: well,
5: would
2: was,
5: happen to fund additional
2: I said,
5: education.
2: I was wondering if iHeart had a tuition reimbursement program.
3: Yeah, that's a good idea.
6: Okay, the first thing I asked her, no, we don't have it,
0: okay.
6: But the first thing I asked her when she told me she was in grad school, I was like, oh, did the company pay for it? And she laughed. She was like, no. I don't know why I thought that would happen.
0: Well, they should.
6: Yeah.
2: I know.
0: They should. Okay, well, why do you look perplexed, Gary?
7: Well, I feel like certain companies do pay
0: they
7: foot
0: do.
7: The bill
6: yeah.
7: for people's furthering their education.
2: They do.
5: Certain companies do.
7: Certain companies.
0: Okay,
7: certain.
0: All right, so how much is grad school?
2: It is altogether $41,000.
3: Oh!
5: Abigail!
3: For how many years?
2: A year and a half.
3: Wow.
5: That's
2: yeah.
5: not that bad for a master's in writing?
2: Yeah.
3: Nate.
5: That's not bad.
3: Nate, college, at $41,000 for a year and a half is insane.
2: It
5: what,
2: is kind of,
5: master's
2: it is insane.
5: Program?
2: Is,
5: I think that's
3: to learn.
0: Are you going to Yale? Where are you going?
2: It's Johns Hopkins, so it is a good school. It is a great program, but I know. Every day I'm like, what am I doing?
6: In state, out of state, does that matter? For them?
2: Probably. Out of state doesn't help.
0: Well,
2: the fact that I don't live in Baltimore.
6: Girl, I need to figure out the system.
0: I want to get a little personal here. Do you mind?
2: Okay.
0: Who's paying for this? Are
2: me.
0: You? You are?
2: Me, myself, and I.
6: Oh, Abby.
0: We should start, and I'm being very serious, the Elvis Duran Morning Show Scholarship.
6: Oh, my God, we should.
3: Oh, okay.
0: Or grant, or what do you want to
6: okay.
0: call it?
6: Okay. Hold on. By we, what does this entail?
0: Okay, there was a time I was looking into this, and there's so much
5: for
0: paper.
5: For yourself?
0: Well, looking into funding people's education.
6: Yeah.
5: Oh.
0: But and as a nonprofit, whatever. I mean, there's a lot of paperwork. There's a lot you have to do to make it legal, you know, this and that. And
2: mm-hmm.
0: so I had to hire an attorney, and it was costly just coming up with this idea.
2: Mm-hmm.
0: So how much more time do you have on your grad school?
2: 10 courses altogether. I'm right now taking 2. So I have 8 more courses.
0: I'm going to pay half of your
2: You do
0: tuition.
2: Not have to do that.
0: Yes, I am.
3: Take,
0: at
3: it,
0: all.
3: Take it.
2: That's really, really nice.
0: Oh, but there's a cost.
2: Okay.
5: Uh-oh.
0: You know, I've always wanted a child.
2: What can I do? How can I help that?
0: I think I can write off some tax advantage stuff for me if you're legally my dependent.
2: Okay.
0: So that means I have to adopt Abby.
3: What a plan. Abby, you're about to be born.
2: Wow.
3: And your mom, if that's
5: great,
3: okay.
2: Yeah, she's fine with it.
5: For a tax break.
0: It's a tax break. Also, if something happens to me, you're set.
5: Wait. So you're,
2: wow.
5: You're
2: that is very kind.
5: You're adopting
0: Abby.
5: An employee
0: yes.
5: for a tax break.
3: Yeah. So that she can get a better education.
2: Can this be used against us?
0: No. This is a win-win.
3: Wait,
0: what
3: Gary,
0: a brilliant idea.
3: Are you thinking of adopting someone
0: no,
3: now?
0: No. Wait, no, but you do have to be a daughter then. You have to allow me to fly you and your friends over to Europe to, you know, go shopping and stuff like that.
2: I mean, God forbid.
0: You have to do things, you have to do things for
2: my
0: me
2: arm.
0: That you would do for your dad.
2: Oh, absolutely.
0: And you don't have to call me daddy.
5: Can we all right,
0: that's Nate's job.
5: Yeah. Well, speaking of which, daddy, do you want a son here? Because I'm more than willing to go get adopted
2: I've always
5: by
2: wanted
5: you.
2: A brother.
0: Alex and I always wanted a daughter, but I don't want like a little snotty-nosed brat kid.
2: Yeah.
7: Abby has been properly vetted.
3: Abby's pretty solid. She's
2: a daughter. Thank you. You asked my mom.
5: A college-age daughter is where I would adopt.
3: That's
5: good. Okay.
3: You're trying to adopt an adult.
5: If you're my daughter, I should pay your entire tuition, actually.
2: I feel like my parents didn't even pay any of my college tuition, so.
5: She needs walking around money. You know what? She needs everything.
7: Your parents didn't even pay your tuition?
2: No. That's
7: another reason to leave them and come join me as your father.
2: This is sounding more and more tempting.
5: I think you should open this up to the entire staff. What if you adopted
2: the whole
5: Diamond?
2: Staff?
5: Scary would make a hell of a son.
7: Hi!
4: He wants a daughter.
7: Does Diamond want to go to school?
5: I don't know. Well, maybe she, if you're paying.
2: I think she does, actually.
3: If we're doing school, that's the first thing I said to Abby. I want to go back to school, too.
7: What?
4: He's way too old.
7: Scotty B.
5: No, Scotty, are you not even paying attention?
7: Yes, I want to be adopted, too.
5: No, your daughter.
3: You can't be adopted if you're the same age.
7: Oh, that's right. I have two girls. You want them?
5: Can I just start?
7: Start with Abby? Just my. Let me just dip my toe in the adoptive water.
3: Abby's a good choice.
7: All right.
2: Thank you. I think so. I think I'd be a good adopted daughter.
7: Is there a problem with
3: this? She comes with a sibling that we like also.
4: Yeah.
2: Yeah.
7: Yeah, only one at a time.
2: Oh, yeah, that's fair.
7: Two is the price of one here.
2: She already has her
7: why
2: master's.
7: Not do an annual thing and make it the Elvis Duran College Fund? And you could donate money to
5: that's
7: that.
5: That's originally what I wanted to do, but I think the tax advantages are fantastic, right?
7: Oh, they're even better if you adopt Abby.
5: Wait a minute. If you're looking for a tax break, I'm ill and ailing. Don't you get like some sort of rebate when you're taking care of a dependent? What? Put me down as disabled.
7: What are you talking about?
5: Seriously.
7: You are, though.
5: I kind of am.
7: Can you?
5: I think you get more money for a disabled kid than you do for one
7: disabled
5: going to
7: kids
5: school.
7: A tax break?
5: Yes, absolutely.
7: Done. I'm adopting you too.
5: All right.
7: Little Timmy.
4: Oh,
7: little Timmy.
5: I'll get a crutch. I'll do whatever it takes.
7: What about you, Gandhi? What's your tax break for me?
3: Crap. I'll be your daughter anytime. I could be your home health aide at any point, too.
7: Yes.
3: I would love to take care of you.
7: God, I'm saving so much money this year, next year.
4: Deanna would like you to adopt her and pay for her wedding.
2: Absolutely.
7: I got to get a tax break there, Deanna. I got to find a way onto this payroll somehow. All right. Can we go ahead and just put a pin in it? We got to get out of here, but I'm thinking this through.
2: Okay. I'm in. I'll be a daughter.
3: Well, I looked up the age limits on adoption.
2: Oh.
3: I think you can only do it up until 18.
7: Yeah. No, see, that sounds kind of
5: maybe you could marry her.
7: That sounds creepy.
3: Perfect.
7: I am married.
3: There's no upper age limit for foster care adoption. I don't know. No.
7: Yeah, I don't know.
5: You can enter a throuple with Alex and just on paper.
2: Oh, perfect.
3: What?
7: Tax breaks.
5: No.
3: I don't think there are tax breaks for throuples.
2: I was going to say, I don't know that that's how that goes.
7: Scary. Thank you, though. Good thinking.
4: Wow.
7: All right. We're going to think about this. Think it through.
2: We'll circle back.
7: Okay.
8: Hey, my name is Shaboozy.
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0: I was telling you about going to a surprise party for a friend of ours over the weekend. We had a great time. And so Alex and I, as one of our gifts for him, we brought in our favorite magician, John Stessel. Love him.
2: Yes.
0: We love
2: he
0: John,
2: is so
0: right?
2: So cool.
3: Yeah, he's awesome.
0: The nicest guy. We had so much fun, and we got tanked, and we got really pretty. But he was doing these tricks, and people didn't know who he was. The people that did not know who he was were skeptical. Okay, I'll watch this guy do a trick. And then, boom, he does his trick. Cards start flying and moving around the room, and he finds a card on the ceiling and all this kind of stuff. Then people were hooked all night. He was the busiest man in show business. And then, you know, it's always funny. There's those who have to find out how he did the trick, and those like me who I don't want to know. It's magic.
2: Yeah,
0: let it
2: me
0: go.
2: Me too.
0: I can worry about other things, like the next drink at the bar, you know? Don't you guys love magicians? I mean, he's one of my favorites.
2: Magicians, yeah. To me, I know this is so stupid, is magicians are magic. I love that about magicians because I just, how they do that, and I know it's a lot of practice because I've tried to do it myself when I was a little kid. I wanted to be a magician. Didn't work out because you got to spend so much time doing it. You don't realize the amount of time John Stessel practiced. They call it the French drop when you make something disappear in your hand. Mm-hmm. He must have spent 10,000 hours minimum learning how to do these magic tricks.
3: Wow.
2: Minimum.
3: You know, isn't he always learning too? Isn't he always learning new stuff? Yeah.
0: He needs to refresh those tricks. Did you see the trick he played on his mother during COVID?
3: No.
0: His mother lives in Arizona. He actually reconstructed his bedroom or a room in his house. It looks like his bedroom. In a hotel room in her town in Arizona. And he was FaceTiming with her from this room in his house. He says, Mom, I got a great trick for you today. She's like, oh, you do? What is it? He says, okay, I'll call you back in 5 minutes. And then he drives around the corner to his mom's house with some flowers, and she opens the door, and he's standing right there.
3: Aww.
0: So in her mind, he was in his house in New Jersey because it looked just like that room. And then he was at her front door to say hi during COVID.
3: That's nice.
0: And I was like, I know, but you know what? Imagination, you know, if you just think it through, you can come up with any great trick, any great illusion. And he did.
3: See, I think about the magicians versus mentalists. Well, magicians call themselves illusionists, right?
0: Correct.
3: Not magicians. That stuff, I feel like, okay, we could all learn it if we spend enough time, because there are tricks to it that they will teach you. But the mentalists, how do they get in my head? How do they do that? That is crazy. Remember when we had that Oz Perlman guy?
0: Mm-hmm. Yeah.
3: And
0: he
3: guessed my best friend's name and birthday.
4: Yep.
3: Even if it was just, hey, guess that, I would be stunned that he did it. But the way he did it, where he told me to pick somebody who I'd be sad if they didn't come to my birthday party, who would it be? Write it down on a piece of paper. He nailed it. How? How do they do that? And why are they not billionaires?
4: And then they put it in like a little envelope sometimes, and the envelope is sealed.
3: Why
4: do you
3: right.
4: open it up, and the answer's there? How is that possible?
3: How?
0: Or if you cut a lemon in half, and it's inside the lemon.
4: Yes. Like,
5: what?
4: Yeah,
5: crazy. That's the stuff that freaks me out as well.
4: How is that possible?
5: Listen, the sleight of hand stuff, I get. You can, people doing stuff with their hands, and, you know, when you're not looking. But these moments where you're tearing up a map of the United States into a zillion pieces, and then all of a sudden you're left with Miami, and then that's what was on the sign of the city you were thinking of. How the hell does it get to that?
2: So I was, every once in a while, Instagram changes its algorithm, right? And for whatever reason, there was the algorithm that started showing me how the magicians do these tricks. And I'm like, how do I get this out of here?
3: No, I want to know.
2: Don't want it. You can Google it because I saw that
5: Yes.
2: I saw how they
3: did. Come on, tell us.
2: I'm not
3: going to
2: tell you.
3: Tell
2: I don't know.
5: The guy who does chamber magic, Steve Cohen, does that in front. And I was sitting in the front row and I'm like, how the hell?
2: Yeah.
5: Because he's not even looking, and he's angrily tearing up a map of the United States in random directions, and his one little piece stuck in his hands. And then the girl reveals the town, Miami, and he opens it up, and this Miami with the point, with
2: in
5: the dot on.
2: In stupid Instagram post, they showed the magic trick, and then they turned the camera around, and they showed how he did it.
4: Okay.
2: I don't want to know that.
4: Don't tell us how he did it, but were you amazed at how he did it, or were you like, oh my gosh, that makes total sense?
2: That's the second. The second.
4: Damn.
2: It was so simple, I didn't even think it could have been done like that. And it just ruined it.
5: Don't ruin it for me. I don't want to know.
2: Okay. I don't want to know.
0: Wait. See, that's the thing. You do want to know, but you don't want to know.
3: Oh, I want to know.
4: Yeah.
3: And back in the day,
0: nobody wants to know.
3: People did this stuff, they would have been killed. Witchcraft.
0: Oh, yeah. They would burn you at the stake.
4: Yeah. Wait, what about when he puts it on, like, his Instagram page and it says, like, the answer? And he was in this room and he says, now go to my Instagram page and see the answer to the question. And you go there and there it
2: is. Oh, yeah.
4: You know,
0: it's funny you mention that. It's funny you mention that, because when we went to see at the McKittrick Hotel,
3: yes,
0: oh, it was like the speakeasy magic.
5: Yes.
0: We would sit at a table, and the magicians would rotate, or the illusionists, whatever, would rotate. And there was one guy, I became friendly with him and followed him on Instagram. And every once in a while, I'll get an Instagram notification from him, and you open it up, and it's him, and it says, the dollar bill is in your pocket. it's all the freaky answers, you know, for all the people he's doing a magic show for at that time. I'm like, and I watched it in real time.
3: So it just blasts it to everyone. The people who reveal how to do it, don't you, like, get kicked out of the Illusionist Guild for doing things like that?
2: If I was an illusionist, I would hunt those people down.
4: Isn't that why there was the Masked Magician show, remember? He used to show us how to do everything.
3: Traitors.
4: Yeah.
0: And if you've ever been to the Magic Castle in Los Angeles.
2: Amazing.
0: Right. I think they do have like a magician's council. I mean, there are.
2: Well, you, yeah.
4: Oh, really?
0: I guess it's like the broccoli council.
4: Yeah.
0: I don't know.
2: Exactly. The like you council. Have to do certain things in order to be part of the guild, I guess it is.
4: Really?
2: And yeah, it was very impressive. I would go there random, like Friday and Saturday nights, and they would just have rooms that people were practicing magic, and then they would do a show at the end of the night. The food was terrible.
0: He says that place is as haunted can be.
4: Really?
2: It's a very weird, creepy place, yeah.
4: Wow.
2: But
4: wow.
2: The magic was cool.
3: You also, don't you have to swear like loyalty and allegiance to it, though?
2: I thought so.
4: Isn't it like the clowns? Don't the clowns have like a... something like a club?
3: The clown club?
4: I don't know.
3: There are a lot of those these days.
0: Scary. They've nominated you for the clown club.
5: Yes! I'm in.
4: They all train together and everything, right?
2: Yeah.
0: There you go. Well, yeah, magicians. Let's support our local magicians. That was awesome, what I recall.
1: Don't answer the phone, Elvis Duran. The Elvis Duran phone tap.
6: Garrett, what did you do?
7: Well, Jake is playing a phone tap on his girlfriend, Katie. Jake's been at home. He's been out of a job. So he's kind of been going stir crazy just sitting around the house while he looks for a job. So he thought, why not phone tap his girlfriend, Katie, saying, you know, letting her know how he's been keeping busy.
6: And I'm sure she's probably impatient with him not working.
7: That and the fact that what he's about to tell her, what he's been doing.
6: All right, we'll see. I'm assuming some stuff here. Let's just listen to it. All right, Garrett went in to get a phone tap. Let's see what happens.
8: Hello?
9: Hey, how's your day?
8: It's fine. How are you?
9: Pretty good. There's a little problem. Your cocktail dress, I shrank pretty bad.
8: My cocktail dress? What do you mean you shrank it a little bit?
9: Like it went from a size that would fit you to a size that would only fit like a 5-year-old.
8: What?
9: Yeah.
8: Jake, I have to wear that dress tomorrow.
9: Yeah, well, you're not going to be able to. Because I shrank.
8: Is it dry already?
9: Yeah,
8: can you put it in the dryer?
9: No, I dried it over the fire because I thought it would pick up a nice wood smell.
8: Oh, my God.
9: Yeah.
8: Why are you doing laundry?
9: Well,
8: You never do laundry. This is why I do laundry, because you don't know how to do laundry.
9: Well, I thought I would just throw it in with my other dirty clothes that had paint all over them.
8: Why was there paint on your clothes?
9: Well, I mean, as we talked about, I wanted to repaint the kitchen, so I thought I would just get a head start.
8: What?
9: So I started painting the cabinets and the ceiling.
8: You painted the cabinets and the ceiling of the kitchen?
9: I mean, most of the ceiling. I got some of the paint on the floor, and then I tracked it around the house a little bit.
8: What color did you paint it?
9: Well, maroon for the ceiling, and then puce for the cabinets.
8: Jake.
9: And I thought...
8: Why would you do that without talking to me first?
9: Well,
8: why would you...
9: About it.
8: Why would you paint our kitchen without talking to me first? We didn't even agree on a color.
9: Yeah, we can always just repaint it. You know,
8: this is the type of thing you need to talk to me about before you do in our apartment. Maroon on the ceiling?
9: It's very soothing.
8: Why the f*** are you painting the cabinets and the ceiling in our apartment? Why are you doing laundry? And why are you putting my dress in with your painty clothes? You knew I had to wear that dress tomorrow. What the f*** is your problem? You need to get out of the house and start doing something, Jake. Stop doing things inside the house. I don't have time for this.
9: What are the
8: you can't make a decision like that without talking to me.
9: I thought that, you know, if I make a small decision, it will lead to a bigger decision. You know,
8: a bigger decision like getting a job? Or were you ever going to decide about that? Because that's something you could be doing during this time instead of painting the ceiling and washing my cocktail dress.
9: Oh, hold on, baby. The dryer's coming off the wall a little bit. It looks like I shouldn't put all those tennis shoes in with our bed sheets.
8: Jake! Stop doing things. Stop doing things around the house. Just turn everything off and walk out of the house and go apply for a job. I'm so sick of this. You need to get out of the house. Stop touching my things. I can't believe you did this. You need to take care of this before I get home. You need to take care of this. I am not coming home to this. You need to fix the wall, and you need to give me money for a new cocktail dress because I need it for tomorrow. I can't deal with you just sitting around the apartment doing anything all day.
9: I mean, I did something today. I mean, you should give me some credit. I mean, maybe a cocktail.
8: Credit? What did you do today? You shrunk my cocktail dress. What else did you do today? What did you do that was at all helpful to my life? I can't sit here and talk to you about what you f***ed up in our apartment while I have to work. Do you understand? You need to get out of the house and go apply for a job.
9: Yeah, it doesn't give me a whole lot of time for a nap, though, you see.
8: Hey, why would you take a nap? You slept until 10. You sleep until noon half the time.
9: Well, if you were me, like, what would your priority list be? What would you try and tackle first? Like,
8: this is what I'm talking about, Jake. I'm not your decision maker. Make the decision yourself. Figure it out.
9: Am I on the right track there?
8: Fix these problems. I'm serious. You are causing me so much stress.
7: Hey, Katie.
8: Who the f*** is this? Jake, are you having a party?
7: No parties. Actually, you just got phone tapped.
8: What? Jake,
9: sorry, baby.
8: Jake, how do you have time to phone tap me, but you don't have a job? I don't get it. I can't believe you. So my dress is okay?
9: I had a second interview today. It went really well, and I thought on my way home that I put this
8: And you
9: together.
8: Didn't shrink my dress?
9: No, everything's fine.
8: Oh, thank God. I gotta go.
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0: Interesting text this morning. I want to talk to Angela. Here she is. Hi, Angela.
3: Hi.
0: I'm so glad you're here. I got your text earlier. May I read it aloud so then we can discuss?
3: Sure.
0: Here we go. Here's what's on my mind this morning, now that you asked. Every day for the past couple of weeks, I've been thinking nonstop about freaky, hardcore sex.
3: Ooh.
0: I'm a middle-aged woman, but just been feeling a little on the

0: freaky side lately.
1: Oh.
0: So I went on the air and I said, hey, text me and tell me what you're thinking about. And that's what Angela's thinking about. Let's talk about it, Angela. I loved your text.
2: First time I'd ever text in. But, yeah, that's what's been on my mind for the last few weeks. And I think that combination of stress at work and my adventure lifestyle, it just has been extra the last few weeks.
1: Ooh,
0: wow. Well, okay. That's not a problem, though. Yeah. Are you enjoying thinking about freaky sex, or is it getting in your way of getting things done?
2: No, it doesn't get in the way, but it's pretty exciting to think about where it could lead, I guess, depending on how far.
1: Do you have somebody to have this freaky sex with?
2: I'm sorry, what?
1: Do you have somebody that you can have this freaky sex with?
2: Oh, well, yeah, but talking about it, I guess, with people versus doing it, yeah, you never know what other people are into, so.
1: Okay. Girl, do it.
2: And
0: God, I you need a.
2: And this is something that you don't really just go around saying, "Hey, like, chain me up, whip me, and you know, pull my hair."
0: Well, okay.
3: Oh, there are websites for that, actually.
0: You know what? There's websites for that, but yeah. There's maybe. Do you have a friend who's probably in the same spot, and you can just help each other out?
2: Oh yeah, yeah,
0: oh,
2: probably so. But it's always been there. It's always, even in my 20s, it was like wanting to get out.
0: Okay, well, look.
2: Now that I'm 45, it's like, okay.
0: Oh, see, well, hold on a second. 45, some would say you're, like, at the peak of your sexual.
3: Yeah, you're hitting it.
0: Your sexual times in life. Listen,
2: I guess so, yeah.
0: Angela, best of luck to you. Thanks for opening up this box for us, so to speak.
1: Hey.
0: And we hope you have the best day ever. And you take care, okay?
2: Thank you.
4: Okay.
2: Thank you.
4: I have a question for everybody here in the room.
1: Okay.
3: Oh, God.
0: What's your question?
4: How often do you think about sex?
0: A lot.
4: How often? Huh. I'm probably once an hour.
1: Really?
4: At least once an hour. At least.
1: I don't think
4: especially during the morning show.
0: About sex itself or just something sexual?
4: Sex itself. I think about having sex at least once an hour.
1: Oh.
0: Like mounting?
4: Yeah.
0: And plunging?
4: Yeah. All of the above. I think about it regularly.
3: So during our show, during our working show, four times during the time we're sitting in here together, you are thinking about banging it out.
4: Minimum.
1: Moving over.
4: Minimum.
1: All right.
4: I'm not the only one.
3: Do you think about it with a person or just, don't need it right now?
4: Yes.
3: Who is it?
4: Do you really want me to say?
3: Yeah.
4: Boy, I cannot go on Instagram without Sydney Sweeney popping up. I'm sorry.
0: Yeah.
1: Okay.
0: Oh, boom. Okay. So people who you'll never have sex with.
4: Exactly. Wait. There's a chance.
0: No, there's not.
1: Wait a minute. There might be a chance because we have had people that have worked here in the past that have hooked up with celebrities. So, Nate's a good-looking guy.
4: Thank you.
1: When people have come in here, they have given him the eye. Mm-hmm. So I'm not going to... That could happen.
0: Okay, just to move on in the conversation. Oh, okay, it could happen. Yeah. Now, about the rest of us in the room.
4: Yeah.
0: So I think about things that are sexual a lot, but no, I don't think about sex with a person a lot.
4: Really? Okay, yeah. So example.
0: Well, no, I'll see someone walk by, and I'll go, oh, wow, okay. You know, but I'm not thinking about having sex with them. I'm thinking about there's something sexual about that person. So all I'm saying is there is a sexual thought in my mind a lot, but it's not like about a particular person going at it.
1: Mm.
0: So does that count?
1: Yeah.
4: Yes, that does count.
0: What about you, Gandhi?
3: If I know that I'm in a position to be getting some, I think about it a lot. But it's very easy to just shut it off when I'm here at work with all of you.
1: Yeah.
0: I'll tell you, if I'm over-sexed in my mind, I can go to this one spot in life and it makes me stop thinking about sex.
3: Oh.
0: Scary. Well, first of all, thank you, by the way. Nice segue. First of all, to piggyback off what Nate was saying, Sydney Sweeney did an insane lingerie shoot recently.
4: Yeah.
0: And I saw it. I know what he's talking about.
1: However,
0: I've admitted before on this show that occasionally I do think of every single one of you in sexual acts with your respective partners. Not with me, with your partners.
3: Who do you think of the most?
0: Recently?
3: Yeah.
0: Yes. Who?
3: Who?
0: Gandhi.
3: Oh. So you
0: think of Gandhi and Brandon? Recently.
3: Oh,
0: yes.
3: Good.
0: And I don't know why.
3: Is it a good vision?
0: It's a great vision.
3: It's a good vision.
0: I want to let you all know.
4: Wait, is she like pegging him?
1: Oh my
3: Whoa.
1: God!
5: All of you, I've thought of all of you. But now, this morning, I found out a little note about Scotty. All morning, I've been obsessing about what Scotty and Megan look like.
1: Oh,
5: Megan, his girlfriend.
1: Yeah.
0: And so, Scotty eats a banana. Are you eating you're eating a banana while we talk about this?
4: Something intrigued me.
3: He did it on purpose.
1: I think he thinks about sex more than anybody right now.
5: I think so, too.
1: And the reason is because he's getting it nonstop.
4: And you know what? That's why I don't think about it all the time.
0: Because he talks about it. And this is my point.
1: Oh.
0: Just because someone talks about it a lot doesn't mean they're thinking about it that much. I bet there's a lot of people in our world who think about it all the time, and you'd never ever know they were thinking about it.
3: I'm not sure if I want to know that.
5: Abby in the back.
3: No, Abby never. I feel like Abby is...
0: Abby in the back. What is that supposed to mean?
1: Do not tarnish Abby, please.
0: Oh, she's working in the back.
5: Yes,
0: in the back office.
3: Oh, Diamond has turned a corner. She says she is now asexual. Just zero interest whatsoever. She doesn't want it.
0: Is this true, Diamond? You're just asexual?
6: Yeah, I don't like it. No, I'm kidding. I mean, I guess I haven't had sex in a while. It's not like something that I like think about all day long.
0: Oh, you don't? Because it seems like everyone else in this room does.
6: Well, you know,
0: we haven't gone to Danielle about this.
1: No, I'm with Gandhi, though. If I know I'm going to have a chance and Sheldon and I are going to more, then I'll think about it.
3: Yeah.
1: But I can turn it off, too. But I feel like I think of sexual stuff all the time. And it's not because of me. It's because of all of you and Froggy and everybody who's got dirty minds and brings up all this crap.
6: I think I'm more intrigued by Danielle's sex life than my own. I ask her about this all the time.
1: Well, she's constantly asking
0: you. You're like scary. You think about others.
6: No.
5: Others,
6: I don't want to be in any category that scares them. But, I want to know how much Danielle's getting it popping with that man of hers. I'm like, wow.
0: You really do ask that?
6: Yeah. Should I think about you? What's going on? Hey.
0: You looked at my crotch when you said that.
1: He has to sit down now, Diamond.
0: Just sit down.
4: You know, okay. This might bother you.
0: This is going to bother us.
4: So yeah. Skiri said he thinks about each of us having sex with our respective men.
0: Yes.
3: Yeah.
4: Picture him right now.
1: No!
4: Just in your head.
0: He said he does.
5: This is uncomfortable for me.
4: I'm picturing him with his girlfriend.
5: Oh!
0: Okay, wait a second. You're getting uncomfortable. How do you think we feel when you say that about us?
4: I'm picturing the bed breaking.
0: Oh, my God.
1: I'm picturing Robin going, help!
0: Have you ever broken the bed?
5: My bread has broken before.
0: Your bread?
5: My bed is broken. I had to buy a new bed because it broke. But that was because I was...
0: Because it was a bunk bed from your childhood.
3: We should have Scotty's mic because he's going to...
0: Scotty, what's going on, man?
4: I'm sorry. Gandhi doesn't like when I make fun of Scary. It's all in good fun. I love Scary.
0: Because his bed broke.
5: I don't like you guys thinking of me.
0: Well, then we don't like you thinking of us. Have you thought about me and Alex having sex?
5: Of course.
0: Oh, my God.
5: In the beginning.
0: Tell me what we did. I'm dying to know.
1: Was
0: it good?
5: But these are all good, positive thoughts. You know, these are great. You know, they're fine.
0: You say that, but we say that we're thinking about you and Robin having sex. It's not positive thoughts.
5: I feel violated.
0: Okay. Then how do you think we feel?
5: That's right. Okay.
1: I've never thought of you and Robin having sex. No, thank you.
0: Okay, all of us. Let's at the same time think about Scary and Robin having sex.
3: Okay,
0: go.
3: Okay. Honestly, Robin naked is a good sight.
1: Yeah.
3: I'm into it.
0: Oh, here comes Scary. Oh, never mind.
3: Uh-oh.
4: I'm imagining fourth quarter Scary.
3: Okay.
0: Okay. So you got to tell people what that means.
4: So fourth quarter Scary was when he was at his heaviest traditionally, and I kind of just imagined him laying there. Is that what happened?
3: Jabba the Hutt?
5: No!
0: Do you use like a pulley on the ceiling?
5: No!
1: I would rather think of first quarter Scary after he's lost all the weight.
3: First quarter Scary.
1: That's better.
3: Do you know what is stuck in my head right now? This is gonna make Danielle freak out. How Scary does that thing with his tongue and he's like,
6: no.
3: I'm a giver. That's what I picture right now.
0: Okay, so how do we end this? We have to end this at some point.
3: Oh my God, just kill
0: can
3: it.
0: Can we end this?
3: Just kill it.
1: Poor Scary.
0: We love you, Scary.
5: I love you too.
0: Go get in your harness.
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0: So, interesting. Science, shall we? Into science? So, an article out that Nate sent me yesterday. The headline of the article is "Scientists Find Humans Age Dramatically in Two Bursts, One at 44 and One at 60.
2: Whoa, really? Wow,
0: okay. Yeah. You know, your molecules are, you know, doing their thing. We are built of molecules that control this, control that, bring oxygen to here and take blood to there. So they say basically in this article, and you can help me out with this.
3: Sure.
0: Nate. Around 44 years old on average, Gen Xers, right? That's when your molecules go into a big major shift.
3: That's correct, yeah.
0: Into a shift in a direction of that ages you, for lack of a better term.
3: Correct, yeah.
0: And at 60, you have another shift. When I'm in my second shift, I'm pulling a double.
2: You're in second gear. Let's call it second gear.
0: Second gear.
2: Some time left here.
3: He's downshifting. Let's be real.
0: Oh, my God. Anyway, so what this means is, start with women. Basically.
3: Okay, so the reason it's 44 is because it's kind of skewed because of women, because of premenopause, and your body really starts to change on a molecular level. At 60... you're just getting old, right? Like the way it was explained in this article is, you know, your body just can't do what it used to do anymore, and it's hanging on by a thread, and then it just kind of falls off that, you know, cliff.
2: At 60? I don't buy that either.
0: Well, but keep in mind,
3: it was a study, right?
0: It's a study, but keep in mind, two factors to keep in mind. Number one, all people are different.
2: Yeah.
0: Yep. Our machines are different from each other's machines. Secondly, there are ways to slow it down, to keep the molecules moving in the proper direction. And that takes exercise and diet and drinking less and partying a little less. Whoops, I got to start that. Remind me. But you know, the molecules also are molecules that affect your thinking, your memory, your cognitive whatever. I mean, there's a lot going on in your body. I mean, there's billions of things happening in every split second of your day. These molecules are fed by different means. They feed off each other. There's cancer rolling around. They say everyone has a little cancer in them. You know?
3: Everybody has cancer cells, yeah.
0: Congratulations.
2: Yay!
0: So, yeah, but the study is pinpointing 44 on average in that age group and 60 in the other age group.
2: Okay.
0: So there you have it, science.
2: Science.
4: Science.
0: Woo! Yeah. So what do we do with this information is the question.
3: I don't know. I mean, there's really nothing you can do. I mean, Froggy made a good point how...
2: You know,
3: I mean, I hate to be negative. I mean, you can't stop aging.
2: No.
3: But it's the way you look at it, right? I mean, I'm just looking at age as I don't feel grown up and I am 44, right? I drove to your party with two of the interns and Abby.
0: Right.
3: And we had a conversation and they said, well, thank you so much for that conversation because you treated us like adults. I go, okay, well, how am I supposed to treat you? Well, you're just like a grown-up. You're so much older. But I don't feel grown-up. I'm 44. I don't feel like a grown-up.
0: Right.
3: Do you feel like a grown-up?
0: No.
3: No.
0: No.
2: I have two kids who are almost adults, and I don't feel like a grown-up.
3: See?
2: I think grown-ups don't exist.
3: Thank you.
2: I just don't think that's a thing.
0: It is a thing. If you look at someone as a grown-up, that's because there's other factors. Like, they're just boring.
2: Maybe. Well, I think, you know, the term grown up, well, at least the way I used to look at it, was this person has all their stuff together. They have all the answers that I need. I can rely on this person. Because you look at your parents as grown ups. Yeah. I can rely on this person for everything. And then you reach the age that your parents were and you realize, oh, my God, they were winging it.
5: Yeah.
2: This is crazy. And we just kind of stay in that zone.
0: Yeah. Frog, what zone are you in?
6: I just had a realization the other night that I am the age right now, almost exactly to the day that my parents were when I met Lisa. And I'm like, wait a second.
2: Yep.
6: When I met Lisa, I felt like my parents were old.
2: Uh-huh.
6: And I'm that age now. And I'm like, I'm not old. I'm like, no, maybe I am old. I don't know. It's weird. It's all a perception, but I do feel, and I don't know if this is us telling ourselves this to convince ourselves of how we feel. I feel like 49 now is different than 49 was 20 years ago.
0: Well, of course you're going to feel that because you're 49.
2: Yeah. Well, I don't know. If you watch some older TV shows or movies, it is not the same.
4: Now, like the Golden Girls.
2: Yeah, they were like J-Lo's age.
4: Uh-huh. It's crazy.
2: Crazy.
6: Right.
2: But now, even, you know, take it back to Sex and the City, which wasn't that long ago, but still a long time ago. Right. Some of the men that they were like, oh my God, he's so fine. I looked at that guy, I was like, how old is he? And they said he was 34. Get out of here. What was that? I know. George Costanza was 34?
0: Yeah, exactly. Well, there you go. We're all different machines. And we're talking about apples and oranges a little bit. Yeah. We're talking about scientific physical age versus mentality and this and that. But here we all are. Yes, Gary?
5: When I hear information like this and I see lists like that, I want to go out and buy a bunch of skincare products to slow the visual down. Because physically, I feel like I'm 27. And I feel like the way I should look should be like kind of like on par with that.
2: But wait, I thought everyone said to you, Scary, how do you look so young?
0: They did. They asked you, Scary. Scary, how do you look so young? They asked you.
2: You have to be 27.
0: But who are they?
5: People say that. They do wonder still how I look so young. But that's because I told you I have no wife or kids. But my thing is this, though. If I'm visually going to, you know, can't stop time with this list, and it's going to happen, and the molecules are going to kick in, I need to do something physically for myself.
0: Okay, you are. You're working out. Now, I happen to disagree with the fact that what you said a second ago, Nate, is that, time is ticking. There's nothing you can do to slow it down. Well, yeah, you can. Now, there are many, many things you can do.
3: Okay.
0: Mm-hmm. It doesn't work effectively for everyone, but there are things you can attempt to do to slow down your aging process, right? And moisturizing your face is a very important thing.
4: Although a lot of times I feel like unless you get like a surgical, a lot of it's genetics.
0: There's a million different things that come into play in the aging process, right? Mm-hmm. So last night, having dinner with my friend Dana, she's like, so where are you in your life? And I said, well, just turned 60. She said, what does that mean? I said, I want to get out. I'm going to quit my job. I'm going to go on a trip. I'm going to take the dogs, move to Italy for 3 months. She said, well, then do it.
2: Yeah.
0: Because you're going to die soon.
2: No! Oh, well, you know what? I don't think you're going to die soon.
4: But
0: stop telling me I'm not, because that makes me go, okay, I'll just wait another 25 years.
4: But wait, he has a point, because Sheldon and I were talking about this the other day, how I know a lot of people can't do it because, you know, unfortunately, people live, you know, paycheck to paycheck. But if we all could retire sooner than later and try to enjoy it, because, one, you don't know what's going to happen health-wise. We had somebody in this building who unfortunately was 3 weeks before retirement, and he passed away, and he never got to enjoy it. My dad, I think he was a year and a half into retirement. He didn't get to enjoy it, and he passed away. You don't know what's going to happen. So if you have the opportunity to retire earlier or enjoy what you're putting away,
0: right?
4: I think you should, because you don't know what's going to happen.
0: You don't
4: know if you're going to be healthy. You don't know if you're going to be able to enjoy all
0: Amen.
4: This stuff.
0: And you know, and it's not always in retirement.
4: Yeah.
0: It's also shifting into a new way to sustain life monetarily.
4: Yeah.
0: You don't have to do that rat race thing that you're doing, sit at that desk in that cubicle every day.
4: Right.
0: You can make a choice, if you can, to make less money and be happier.
4: Yeah.
0: These choices are there.
4: And a lot of times,
0: and Scary's answer is eating an avocado every day.
5: That's what they should.
4: Then I'm going to live forever.
2: Yeah.
4: I also think like a lot of times, like where we are and what we do for a living, is how much money you need to spend or your lifestyle. And if you just, like you said, adjust your lifestyle a little bit, maybe downgrade a little bit, you can maybe save a little bit more. And you find you don't need this, that, or the other thing. You can do without it. You know what I mean?
0: Well, amen. So, 44 years old, there's a burst in molecular change, and then 60, there's a burst. A lot of people are saying, you may be, well, that's years away from me. I'm only 29, or I'm only 32. Well,
4: you're going to blink.
0: It'll get here before you know it. Yep. And preparing for that, either saving money or saving your skin with skin products.
4: With moisturizer.
0: And working out and eating better. You know, you pave your road a little earlier than some of us did.
4: Yeah.
0: Is someone on the phone?
7: Yes, Sadie's got a comment about Siri.
4: About how young he looks.
0: Who is this? Sadie. Sadie. Hi, Sadie. What's going on?
8: Hi. I'm flabbergasted. I just said I can't wait to see overplumped, overfilled Scary.
5: You've seen an overplumped me.
4: No, she means like your face.
8: I want to see the high cheekbones. I want to see the lips that won't close.
0: She's not talking about plumped as in your stomach. She's She's talking. She's talking about, yeah, like fillers on your face.
5: Oh, Botox. The time I took the Xeomin in my face.
0: You did not.
4: You took Xeomin in your face?
0: Xeomin in your face.
6: Who did that to you?
5: The organic Botox. Xeomin. It starts with an X.
0: Oh, oh, oh, oh. I thought you said semen. Oh. Anyway.
8: That is not what I heard.
0: Not what I heard either. But anyway, no, no. Scary. Yeah. She's right. Sadie's right. Go out there, you know. Go get some plumping in your.
5: I had this.
0: You had to get some fillers. And
5: what I do for raccoon eyes?
0: Well, stop being a raccoon. Anyway, so Sadie, how old are you?
8: I'm 32.
0: Okay, you're 32. So we're sitting here talking about what you are approaching. Does it give you food for thought, or you're like, eh, I'll deal with it when I get there?
8: Honestly, so I just had a tumor removed that I didn't like realize I had for years.
4: No.
8: Like, so it hits home because I'm going through, like, what do I do to stay healthy? What do I do to, like, stay on top of these things?
0: Right.
4: Yeah.
8: Because I just don't know.
0: Stay ahead of it.
4: Right, and, yeah.
0: Yeah.
8: Yeah.
0: It's easy to say that as I sit here falling behind on physicals and stuff like that. But, well, Sadie, to your health, both mental and physical and emotionally, spiritually, everything you need, we love you and thanks for listening to us.
8: Oh, I love you guys so much. I've been listening to you guys for, I mean, I can't even know. I don't even know how long. Forever.
0: It's weird.
8: So I love you.
0: You watch me get old. Eh, I'm okay. I feel good. Thank you, Sadie. Have a good day, okay?
8: You too. Thank you.
0: There you go.
2: Age is such a bizarre thing just in general, because at any given moment, every single one of us is the youngest we're ever going to be again, but you're also the oldest that you have ever been. Mm-hmm. So it's this constant dance all the time of, well, I ain't getting younger, but also I'm really not that old. Like, what's going on? It's a very weird place to be.
4: Yeah.
0: It is.
2: Every second of every day.
4: What's the alternative? If you don't celebrate where you are and how old you are, what's the alternative? You're going to be dead. Yeah, if you have a birthday and you're going to turn whatever you're going to turn, celebrate it. Because, you know, the alternative is something else.
0: It's true. That's why Scary eats a kiwi every day.
2: Good job, Scary.
5: You read an article about that.
0: Of course you did. Of course you did.
5: Virgin oil all over your face.
2: Oh, please do that. Please.
0: Wait, hold on. You rub virgin oil all over your face?
5: This text message.
0: Does she know this?
2: Yeah.
0: All right, we got to move. We got to go. Got to go. We're so late. I'm sorry. Was that funny?
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5: So our friend Steph has joined us here. Steph, another member of our incredibly fantastic, always growing morning show. Hi, Steph.
6: Hey.
5: So Steph recently took a trip to Los Angeles.
6: I did.
5: And she wants to share with us something that happened to her. I have no idea what this is or where it's going. So what happened in L.A., Steph?
6: Well, it was my first time there ever. I've never been more west of Pittsburgh, so I was like, this is a great place to go. My friend hasn't been either, so the two of us really wanted to dive in and do all of the touristy things, go to the observatory, see the Hollywood sign, Hollywood Walk of Fame. We even ate at Hard Rock Cafe. And okay. We were finishing up eating, and then we took a long walk. We ended up on Vine Street, I think it was, and all of a sudden, I see Elvis Duran on the ground. I was like, what is he doing here?
1: He was passed out on the ground.
5: To be honest, I've been on the ground in L.A. many times, but I don't recall being there while you were there. Can you please explain?
6: So I see you in the pink star there. I'm like, oh my gosh, Elvis has a star here. We have to take a picture. And wait a minute, in my purse I had my wet wipes, and I put one on the ground. I started cleaning off your star. I was like, this is it.
7: Let me ask you a question. Was there any gum on that star? Because last time I was there, we had to actually go inside and scrape the gum off because someone put gum on it.
6: No way.
7: There was no gum?
6: No gum. Good. And there was a nice, I don't think he was a valet, but like a very nice man who was by the hotel or the restaurant next door, and he was like, who are you looking for? I'm like, no, I got him. He's right here. We're good.
5: Oh, wow. Look at that. Yeah, here's the thing. If you're visiting L.A., you're on the Hollywood Walk of Fame, please have some wipes with you, maybe a little gum scraper. Uh-huh. What are those things are called? Because people, I mean, keep in mind, the whole world is walking down the street. It's like, Steph, it's like going to Times Square and licking the sidewalk. You got to be really careful about that.
6: Yeah, my friend was nervous when I picked up the wipe. She was like, you're going to touch it. I'm like, well, where am I going to put it?
7: That's responsible of you.
6: Yeah.
7: Good for you. Can you hire somebody to go out to the star every month and just, like, do some maintenance on it?
5: Yes. I mean, it doesn't take that much, does it? I mean, I don't know.
8: When was the last time you visited your star, Elvis?
5: I haven't seen my star in quite some time. It's been years. I mean, how long has it been since I had the star?
9: It was 2019.
7: No.
9: Or 2017.
8: It was 2017.
5: Okay. Yeah, you know, if you're listening in L.A. and you want a little extra gig, you know, Daddy's got money.
8: What would you pay?
7: I'm a star cleaner.
5: I would pay $100 a visit.
8: Oh, okay.
7: What?
8: Okay.
7: I mean, you have to go out there and shine that baby up?
6: I'll go back right now.
7: Will you pay for her airfare and hotel?
5: Well, okay, it's adding up. So what else did you do in L.A. other than, you know, Hard Rock Cafe? I mean, what did you see that made you go, huh, this is definitely Los Angeles? Or something that stood out from the old days of Hollywood and movies? Or what did you see that kind of reshifted your thought about what the city's all about?
6: Well, just the fact that they have the Santa Monica Pier, and it's, like, right near all of Hollywood. So I was like, wow, you have the best of both worlds of, like, So, yeah, just, like, going to the beach, but then also being able to, like, go see all, like, the fancy things and all, like, the Warner Brothers tours and all that. And also, like, the hotel that my friend and I stayed in was, like, wonderful. So we're like, this is awesome, too.
5: Can you tell us which hotel it was?
6: It was the Citizen M. And I was a little nervous when we walked in because there was a huge sign at the front that said porn in the shape of, like, the L-O-V-E sign and, like, what is that, Philly? And I was like, what are we getting into right now? I don't know. But
8: I'm so scared.
5: You know, they have Citizen M hotels in L.A. and New York and Miami. I mean, they're everywhere, and they're supposed to be a very, very fun hotel.
6: Fun is an interesting word, yeah.
5: It says here on their website, it's from Marriott. It's a brand for the people. Modern design meets essential comforts experience, a unique and efficient hotel stay.
7: Oh,
1: there you go.
5: I've never heard of them. Try them.
2: Did you get the bug? Do you want to go back?
6: I do want to go back, but I think I'm okay for right now. Like, I wouldn't want to move there. It's a great little vacation
8: spot, though.
7: Yeah. From someone who lived there. Yeah.
6: Oh, really?
5: Yeah. Right.
8: Yeah, 11 years. It's a great place to visit. I could never live there again. I really couldn't. It's just a different brand of people. Did you notice that while you were out there, Steph, that people were a little bit different?
6: Yeah, for sure.
8: Yeah.
6: They're just not as, like, fast-paced, and they're just, like, kind of, I don't know.
9: They're fake.
6: They're weird.
7: And everybody wants to be some. Like, everybody is either a writer or a director or wants to be or not, you know.
6: Yeah, even the waiter asked me what I did, and I was like, that's really what you're going to ask me right now? What about my order, huh?
5: Like, here's the thing. You know, I used to not like L.A. at all, but as I grew older, I really discovered I do like L.A. a lot. And it depends on where you are in your life as well. But when Gandhi asked you if you got the bug when you were out there, I was thinking, like, from the bed sheets.
2: Like, I don't know. At the porn hotel.
8: Speaking of hotels, when I don't know if you ever stayed there, Elvis, but our building in Los Angeles was in Burbank, and there was a hotel right down the street called the Tangerine. It was, like, no affiliation whatsoever, and that's where we would put people up anytime they were staying from out of town. And it was so embarrassing dropping people off there.
5: Was it nice?
8: It looks exactly like one of those rent-a-room for 30 minutes places.
7: Oh, no.
8: And I think it used to be one of those places where you could rent by the hour.
7: Oh,
8: it
7: God.
8: It was so skanky.
9: Bulletproof glass.
5: Oh, I love it. The iHeart budgets are totally at work.
8: They've redone it, right? But you can't outpace the look of one of those cheap, seedy motels. Ugh. So it looks like there's either going to be a body in the parking lot or hookers standing out in front of it.
2: Wow.
8: Sorry to say that.
5: So we really, so far, have not painted quite an elegant picture of Los Angeles or Burbank in this case. Well, look, I don't know. I love going out to the West Coast. But, the reason why I don't think I could live on the West Coast is because of all of the natural disasters. They do get really, really intense with fires and slides and, El Nino, all of it.
8: Yeah.
5: But it's a nice place. So what about whipping out the passport for some place other than some foreign country as close as Canada? How about Europe? How about Asia? What are you thinking?
6: I would love to go to Japan, but I cannot swing that. Yeah, that'll be down the line. For now, I want to, see more of the U.S. because, like I said before, L.A., I haven't been west of Pittsburgh. So, I really want to see, Texas and other places, Arizona.
5: Vegas.
6: Vegas. Yeah, why not?
5: All right, well, there you go. Thank you for shining the star for me. I appreciate it, Steph.
2: Good job, Steph.
5: And by the way, I don't want to have to put you on payroll, but if someone wants to go over there monthly and clean my star, I'd be much obliged. And there you go. Steph, everyone. Steph is in the house.
4: Don't answer the phone, Elvis Duran. The Elvis Duran phone tap.
0: What's your phone tap all about, Scary? Well, Hector wants to phone tap his wife, Christina. Christina's been all wound up recently because their son has been picking up really bad habits from this kid, Ricky, at school. And that's partly because Ricky gets it from his dad, who pretty much acts like one of the kids. So I thought I'd pretend to be Ricky's dad. Hector's going to start to call to Christina, and then I'm going to jump in.
5: All right, see what happens.
0: Today's phone tap. Let's listen in.
10: Hello.
11: Hey. Listen, I just got a call from school. They just let me know that Greg got signed out.
10: What?
11: Yeah, oh. I don't know.
10: By it's
11: really
10: who?
11: Weird.
10: By you?
11: No. Rick's dad, his friend.
10: Rick, what the? Why?
11: Whoa. I have no idea.
10: Why is he out of school? The school is over in 4 days.
11: What do you want me to do? The school signed him out.
10: Get ass over there. Go to the school and find out what's going on. I don't have time for this.
11: Honey, I can't just
10: I'm working. I'm working. Told him he's not allowed to hang out with him. He had him smoking cigarettes last time he was over there. Did you call Greg's phone?
11: I tried calling him. His phone's off. I sent him text. There's no reply. I got Dave's phone number. I can get him on the horn right now. I got to try to call him, okay?
10: Rick's dad, Dave.
11: I got his number from that one thing when we
10: call were... Him, call him! Call him!
11: All right. What? Relax. Jesus, hold on.
10: Bastard.
0: Hello?
10: Dave.
11: Hey.
0: Yeah.
10: What are you doing with Ricky? Why did you sign our son out of school without asking permission from his parents?
0: Oh, who's this?
10: Christina. I'm Greg's mother.
0: Angry much?
10: Who the f*** do you think you are signing my kid out of school without asking permission?
0: SMH. School's done. They have half days.
10: What are you, six? Where is your... Aren't you an adult?
0: Hello?
10: Do you know how to handle stuff?
0: No, I do. But the struggle is real, Christina.
10: It's not legal for you to sign other kids out of school.
0: FML. Parent or guardian. I'm a guardian. Hello?
10: I am going to punch you in your face.
0: Yeah, you should be excited because I'm not charging you babysitting fees. And your son's... and
10: oh
0: I'm paying
10: God.
0: For his admission into Six Flags, okay? So I'm not even going to charge you for that.
10: What, you guys are at Six Flags?
0: Yeah!
10: You take my son 90 miles down the highway? Are you out of your mind?
0: I wanted to play in the street. They're going to get hit
10: by...
0: Oh,
10: my God. Should I call the police? Are you all right?
0: Well, that escalated quickly.
10: You sound like you're drunk.
0: No, slow your roll, okay? Slow your roll.
10: Slow my roll. I don't care what you paid for. I don't care where you are. You bring his ass back here right now.
0: I can't do that. They're waiting online for King Dakar right now. Hector, how do you feel about this?
10: It has nothing to do with this house,
0: I'm not talking to you. Sorry. Bye, Felicia.
10: My name is Christina.
5: Yeah, okay.
11: I mean, he did pay for them. I mean, it's not that big of a deal.
12: Really,
11: I think
12: Hector?
11: It's,
12: really?
11: It's like it's male bonding, you know?
12: He didn't even go to school today. What is wrong with you?
13: You're having an epic time.
12: An epic time?
13: Yeah.
12: What, are you 6 years old?
13: Zero given there. Okay, Christina?
12: Okay.
13: Yeah, okay.
12: That's it. I'm calling the police.
13: Oh, you can call the police, because this is happening right now.
12: Why do you talk like you're a teenage kid?
13: Because I'm the cool dad.
12: Oh, you're a cool dad.
13: I'm the cool dad,
12: oh,
13: yeah.
12: Let's see how cool you are when you're walking out of there in handcuffs.
13: Listen to the way you're talking. You sound white girl wasted right now.
12: This is exactly why you're by yourself.
13: Well, you're hanging out on a Friday night, falling asleep at 8 o'clock on the couch. I'm getting turned up.
12: You are on drugs, I'm telling you.
11: Hey, honey, look, he's just trying to have a good time. We don't have to get personal stuff here, okay?
13: Pretty soon it'll be shot o'clock. You guys in?
12: Dave, I know your whole story, okay? Adrian and all of our friends, we all know all about your wife and how she just walked out on you because you're a loser.
13: Whatever. She was ratchet from the very beginning.
12: I don't want Greg hanging out with Ricky anyway. You're a terrible influence. You're like a terrible father.
13: You're just jealous because you're a basic bitch.
12: Hector, are you actually laughing at this calling your wife a bitch? Really?
13: That's right.
12: You are. You're laughing. You're having a good time.
13: Oh,
12: okay.
13: That's a ginormous roller coaster, right?
12: Put him on the phone.
13: Let's go get some churros.
12: Put my son on the phone.
13: You want to go on Batman? That ride's on fleek.
12: Put him on the phone.
13: Let's take a selfie, the three of us.
12: Put him on the phone.
13: Yo, you guys post it to Snapchat, okay?
12: Hey, are you hearing what I'm saying? I'm calling the cops right now.
13: Face palm.
12: You guys are all on something. I don't know what it is, but I'm not playing this game.
13: We're on the radio.
12: On the radio, yeah, right. Okay, anything to make an excuse.
13: Christina.
12: What?
13: That awkward moment when you've been phone tapped.
12: What?
13: This is Scary Jones from Elvis Duran in the Morning Show.
12: Are you kidding me?
13: Got you!
12: Wait, Greg's not at Great Adventure?
13: No, he's in school.
11: I got you so good!
13: I can't even.
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5: Yo, you're heading out to work or wherever you're doing today, and you have a lunch hour. You figure, what are you going to do for your lunch hour, if you have an hour? Some people don't even have that. Do you go out by yourself, or do you go out with, you know, other people at work so you can gossip and talk about the BS going on? Your work wife or work husband?
6: Yeah.
5: I don't know. Sometimes it's good to, like, sneak off on your own. I had lunch at the bar yesterday down the street just by myself. It was so great.
6: Yeah.
5: It's like, didn't really talk to anyone. Except for, I talked to the lady sitting next to me about her fries, how great they were.
6: Oh.
5: that was the depth of my conversation at lunch. But Nate, you love going out for lunches.
7: I do. I love going out for lunches with you, but there is a distinction, right? Sometimes you're just busy and you just have to eat. And in those moments, you just right. gotta go by yourself. Because sometimes it's just fuel for the body. It's not, it could be a social thing. Like with you, Elvis, when we go out, it's a social time. Like we
5: Oh no, it's
7: out.
5: A party. Absolutely.
7: You chat, you know, but sometimes it's just food, and sometimes you just gotta go by yourself.
5: And a lot of people are so busy, they don't have time to leave the building. They gotta sit there at their desk and just eat a sandwich real quick, you know. Mm-hmm. That's why I love our little lunchroom down the hall. Because I'm never really around lunchtime. Are there people actually having lunch in there
7: yes.
5: in the lunchroom?
7: Oh, yeah. This table right out here, there's a group from the fifth floor that comes up here, and I think there's seven or eight people, and they all just, this is their lunch break. They all sit here, chit-chat.
5: On a different floor, just to kind of go away from their floor.
8: Yeah.
5: Let's go to another floor and have a sandwich.
8: It's their escape. And I'm like, why are you guys doing up here? They're like, this is our way to get away from what's going on downstairs.
6: It's a okay. space for them.
9: It's yeah, awesome. That's nice. Yeah.
5: That is nice. I'm glad we have that.
9: Yeah, yeah, and I know, like, once a week, don't they have, like, a lunch for everybody?
7: Wednesdays.
9: I mean, unfortunately, it's too late for us, but it's nice sometimes they have an ice cream social. It's very cool.
5: Well, I tell you, last week, I was in late for some reason, and they're all bringing their lunch from the fifth floors where they do the lunch.
6: Yep.
5: And it was jerk chicken, all this Caribbean food. I'm like, oh my God, that looks awesome.
9: They have catered.
5: And I'm thinking, well, wait a minute. It seems like they want to have these lunches in a central location so people will come in and eat there and, like, hang out with each other. But people go there, grab their food, and run like hell.
9: Mm. Yeah.
5: Run to the hills. I get it.
6: Yeah. I've been here a few times when they do that lunch, and it is, first of all, the politics down there are crazy. Yeah.
5: What do you mean? Talk about it.
6: Okay.
7: The line.
6: So there's a line, right? They'll send out an email, come get your lunch, it's here, it's courtesy of fill in the blank. And then it's a mad dash to get down there, and the lines are very long. Now, we all know our lovely Thea, who is everybody's boss basically here. The people from Power take little plates, and every single one of them cuts the line, and they're like, I'm getting a plate for Thea. So at the end of all of this, Thea has 12 plates of food, and everybody from Power cuts the line.
9: Ah.
6: So I fight them on this every time I see them. I'm like,
5: do you really? What do you say? What do you say to them?
6: I'm like, BS. I'm going to go find Thea, and I'm going to see how many plates of food she has, and I'm going to tell her what you guys did.
5: Mm-hmm.
6: And then I went and told Thea, and she said, oh, no, no, no. Don't let them do that. So now I'm going to let them cut in front of me. I don't think so.
5: Yeah, we know what you're up to. Thea brought her own lunch today. So
6: yeah.
5: I love the politics at the free lunch.
6: Yeah, I tried once because they were doing that. I was like, oh, I'm getting food for Elvis. It actually worked, but then I just got my own food.
5: Oh, my God. What did I get? What
6: tacos.
5: Food did I never see?
6: Taco day.
5: Oh, I was in the mood for tacos yesterday.
10: This is another version of Scary dropping Elvis's name to get a restaurant reservation. This is
8: really basic form.
6: Yeah, man. If you're going to cut me, I'm going to do it right back. It's going to be great.
8: But what about frontsies, backsies? Shouldn't that be, like, illegal? Like, when you allow someone to cut in front of you, and then they say, okay, now you can get in back of me? Because now the person is in back of you, but they still cut the rest of the line. They get you get the benefit of cutting. The
5: well, it's cutting is cutting.
6: Yeah.
5: Whether frontsies
6: yeah.
5: or backsies. I don't know, but does iHeart still have that party they do, like, every once a week?
9: I don't think they did that this year, did they?
8: They did.
5: Oh, no.
9: They did?
8: Tuesday nights.
7: Yeah.
5: We just went Tuesday night.
9: I never even heard of it.
6: Me neither.
5: Yeah, but no, this was a weekly party, and they would have guests. And, you know, cocktails and catering. Yeah, no, I went to several of those.
9: See, now last year we heard a lot about it, but this year I didn't hear anything about it.
5: Well, you're not hearing this from me, but I think someone passed out under the staircase and spent the night there.
9: Well. Wow.
8: Oh, no, we don't.
5: You didn't hear that from me.
6: I want to know who it was now.
9: Well, a lot of them, though, are so late in the day that we can't go.
5: Yeah.
9: And I feel bad because you want to go, but it's like by then I feel like I'm like, you know, so tired.
5: You could go. You could go if you really wanted to. Anyway,
9: it depends on the day.
5: I guess the point here is this. iHeart is really a fun company to work for. They have things like this. I'm sure there are companies that never do anything at all for anyone. It's like, well, it all rolls downhill because the people at the very top of our company, they love a party. Yeah. So
9: every time I hear a party's happening, I think of the party planning committee.
6: Yep.
9: from the office.
5: Wait, I just got an email. They're having a Friday freak off.
6: Oh.
5: What's going on here? Mm-hmm. All right. I'll let you know if I'm going RSVP.
6: Yeah.
5: Let's go talk to Jesse, line 19. We're talking about what you do for your lunch break. You know what, Jesse, how are you?
0: Hello, lady.
5: Well, hello, lady. You know, Jesse, a lot of people are texting in saying for their lunch break, they'll go out to their car just so they can be alone and just eat their sandwich. Mm. Some go to a park and read a book. You know, those sound like great lunches. What about you? What do you do?
0: Well, I literally work across the street from two of my best friends that have been my best friends for over 20 years. So I just walk over there and I sit in their office and we shoot the word?
5: No, you almost did.
0: and the only downfall is that I get a 30-minute break, and it literally feels like 2 seconds.
5: Oh, but you get to see them, though. I mean, that's a great relationship you have over 20 years, and now you still see them for lunch?
0: Yes.
5: That's pretty cool to have them run across the street like that.
0: I love it. It is the highlight of my day.
5: There you go. So, you know, I guess we all celebrate our lunch time in different ways.
6: Yeah.
5: But I wonder if anyone gets to go home and, like, do it with someone else waiting for them at the house and then roll back to work.
9: I bet some people
0: do that.
9: I've
0: been in that mode a few times.
5: Yeah. Good for you. I'm jealous of Jesse.
9: I know a lot of people are at the nail salon for lunch and they're like, oh, I gotta go. I don't have time to dry. I gotta get back. It's my lunch break.
5: That's the thing. If you want anything, like customer service wise done during the lunch hour, don't do it. Like going to the DMV. That's awful. Mm-hmm. Awful bad idea. Jesse, you're the best. I hope you have a great day and thanks for listening to us. Appreciate it.
0: Hey, can you guys say hey to my daughter? She's literally asking me about you guys last night, and she's wearing your T-shirt right now.
5: Aww. Oh, my God. What's her name?
0: Sunny.
5: What's her name? Sunny.
6: Sunny.
5: Hi, Sunny. What's Bunny?
0: Yeah, both of those.
6: Okay. Sunny, Bunny.
5: Well, how old is she?
0: 7.
5: Aww. All right. She started early with her Elvis Duran Morning Show shirt. All right. I wouldn't let her listen to this filth. All right. We got to run. Thank you so much. You and Sonny have a beautiful day, Mom.
11: Oh, my God.
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8: Good morning, everybody at Elvis Duran. I love you. You're like in
0: love with me. 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
5: Now, do you know the history behind the Hollywood sign in Hollywood?
9: No.
5: I actually knew this, but I will now read what sits before me. It was originally built in 1923, but it read Hollywood Land. It had an L-A-N-D on the end. It was simply done by a real estate company, a realtor, a property developer who wanted to promote a property development called Hollywood Land.
9: Wow. Right. That's so crazy.
5: The land eventually fell off. And the original sign was just replaced with just Hollywood back in the 70s, I think.
9: And wasn't the structure not really great at first, and then they put, like, the steel structure up there?
5: That I don't know. But I do know that we did break in, and we went up the hill, and we hung out, you know, under the H.
9: Really?
5: A lot of people, you can do that, and a lot of people go up there and take pictures, but they, you know, it's private property, I think, or whatever. I don't know.
9: Huh.
5: Anyway. So when they ripped down the original Hollywood Land sign, Hugh Hefner threw a benefit party at the Playboy Mansion at the time and auctioned off the original letters for $35,000 a letter. So the Hollywood Land, all those letters went for $35,000 a piece, and they're out there in people's homes and private collections. There you go, Hollywood. Hollywood Land.
9: That's crazy.
5: I know. Huh. Who knew, Nate?
10: I know. I'm reading about it right now. It's incredible. Yeah. Andy Williams bought the W.
5: He did?
10: Yeah. How about that? Alice Cooper bought the O. Who would have thought?
5: I don't know. One probably.
10: Warner Brothers Records bought the other O. Well, I guess the third O.
5: Are you going to go through the whole thing?
10: No, because you don't know half of these people.
5: Hey, Gandhi sent me this piece. God, where did you find this? Is this from Medium?
11: No, I actually found it on Instagram.
5: I love it. It's if you're in your 20s or 30s, read these 27 sentences to put yourself ahead of 99% of people your age. Ready to go?
9: Yes.
5: I'm nowhere near 20s or 30s, but I think we could all kind of just investigate, shall we?
9: Yeah.
5: Number one, ideas mean nothing. Zero, zilch. Execution is the only thing that matters. It's not what you thought about doing. It's about what you did. How many times have you thought of a great idea and then it just evaporates into thin air?
11: So many times, even when it comes to just, you know, like, for example, a podcast. I always say I'm going to do it. Had I just started doing it when I said I wanted to, it would be multiple episodes in, but I get paralyzed thinking about things and I never execute.
5: You know what? I was a kid. I was in high school when I came up with the brilliant idea of doing pet insurance.
9: Oh.
11: Yes.
5: What happened there?
9: Oh, my gosh.
11: And Someone beat you to it.
9: I wanted to open a boutique, a children's entertainment company a million times. Have I done it yet? No, I just talk about it.
5: Look, we all need to dream. Dreaming is great. But if you don't follow through and move them into action, your dreams, they evaporate.
9: Mm-hmm.
5: Number two, I thought this was interesting. It kills your energy. It numbs your ability to feel. It's a life killer. We're talking about watching porn.
11: Woo!
9: Oh.
11: I think that's true.
5: Now, what's up with that? They believe that watching porn is just a waste of time.
9: Really?
5: It rewires how you feel about sex and intimacy. What else?
11: Yeah. I mean, I've read that there are studies done on the brain while watching porn that shows how differently your brain is reacting to things, and it just takes away so much joy and pleasure from other things that you do in your life because it's almost like this overload of feelings and emotions that you wouldn't normally have if you weren't watching that.
5: Wow. Any porn addicts out there who want to give us a rebuttal?
11: Danielle?
9: No, you know none of the guys on the show are saying a damn word.
11: I know.
9: Froggy's not even at his microphone right now.
5: He's down the hall watching porn.
11: Wow.
5: Let's see. Never let anyone get comfortable with disrespecting you. Mm-hmm. You know, you can let someone walk all over you and treat you like dirt and steal from you and take advantage of you. Don't let that be the norm. Number four, be selfish with your time.
9: Yes. Yes.
11: That's a big one. I mean, time is the one commodity we never get back. You will get back money. You won't get back your time. So don't waste it.
5: Yeah, it's true. Time is fleeting, and you'll never get it back. You're absolutely right. Time's all we have, really, if you think about it. Share your progress, not your goals. You'll always be motivated. Now, how many times have you said, you know what, I'm going to lose weight, and you announce it to the world? Yeah, everyone, guess what? I'm going to lose weight. Do you?
9: Nope.
5: Do you work out? I'm going to go work out. Why are you telling them? Why don't you tell yourself?
1: I feel sometimes people do it because that makes them hold themselves accountable.
5: Could be. There is nothing better than being held accountable.
9: True.
1: Yeah.
5: If that's the case, you need to go pay that gym or that that trainer a lot of money.
9: Yep.
5: Mm-hmm. Any other thoughts on share your progress, not your goals?
11: I think sometimes when you share your goal before you've actually started to work on it, it gives a lot of other people chance and opportunity to jump in and kind of knock you off your track. Not that they would do it intentionally, but when somebody thinks that you're working on something, people want to give you advice. They want to tell you what you should and shouldn't do. And you might have a plan already that you should just execute and watch the progress from there.
5: Have you guys noticed a lot lately, advice from really smart people is to keep your stuff to yourself.
11: Yeah.
5: Stop sharing so much, which is hard for us to do because our show is basically based on us sharing. But there's got to be a lot of things that we do not share. They're saying stop sharing so much. Every second you spend comparing your life to someone else's is a second spent wasting yours. Stop comparing. Create your own definition of success instead.
9: Oh, my gosh. Everybody is different, and everybody's journey is different. And that's what makes this world go round and makes it special. So don't do what everybody else does or compare yourself because you're just going to drive yourself nuts.
5: Next, smile. Smile often. Smile so much others think you exist in a world of optimism and positivity because you do. Yep. If you're not swimming in the negative, swim in the positive. It's there.
9: Yeah.
5: You grow rich when you seek new experiences, not material things.
11: True.
5: Yes. Yeah. You can ask anyone who's done very well financially or success at whatever. They are successful not through the things they've acquired, but the things that they've experienced.
11: Right. Yep. And when you think back on your life and some of the best memories, I think most of those memories are centered around the people you were with and the time you were having rather than the fact that you were spending a ton of money doing something.
5: People are complaining on the text. We're ruining porn.
11: I'm sorry.
5: Just understand porn, you know, if you use porn for the wrong reasons, then porn has taken you over.
11: Yeah.
5: My favorite, number 9, learn to say no.
9: Yep.
5: Respect your time and your energy. Don't be so nice that you yes man yourself into not having space or time for yourself.
9: How old am I? Took me a long time.
5: Yeah, you know what? You eventually learn the power of the word no. The word no is so freeing. It's so fabulous. Mm-hmm. There's a difference between being patient and wasting your time. Explain that, Gandhi.
11: Yes. I mean, you can be patient with somebody and know that they move at a different pace than you do. And if you're waiting for an outcome, you can wait for them to move at their pace. But if it's something that's never going to happen, if you're waiting for somebody to change, and we know that people, for the most part, don't change a ton at their core, then you're wasting your time waiting for someone to change when you could then change yourself around them.
5: Amen. You spend your entire life inside of your head. So make inside of your head a nice place to be.
9: Mm-hmm.
11: I love that one.
5: God, the voice in your head. How many of us have a voice in our head?
9: Hello? Oh, everybody does.
11: That's why, sometimes multiples for me.
9: And that's why I think taking care of your mental state is so important. And so many people ignore it or think it's, not a big deal. It is so much a big deal. And we all need to take care of that.
1: Oh, because we talk to ourselves worse than we would ever let somebody else talk to us.
9: Mm-hmm.
5: I've actually found myself doing something that helps me. I'll be thinking about like inner dialogue about someone I'm mad at or something I'm pissed off at that I can't control. And then I stop and go, wait a minute. Why are you thinking this right now? It's getting you nowhere. You really do have to stop yourself and kind of trip over your own curb. You're like, whoa, why am I in why am I swimming in this negativity in my head right now?
9: Yeah.
5: What good is it doing anyone? Then you move on.
1: Elvis, do you ever go over conversations you're going to have with somebody or the way you think a conversation will go, like when you're in the shower?
5: Yes, and you know what? You can control that.
1: Yeah, but it never goes the way that it went in the shower for some reason.
5: Exactly. Because the shower's a wonderful, safe place.
9: Yeah.
5: if you can't find a good person, be one.
9: That's a good one. That's good. That's good.
5: Yep. In today's digital first world, the greatest skill you can leverage is the power of focused attention, and the way to build it is through daily meditation. Turning things off and being aware.
11: Yes. You're working on that right now, aren't you?
5: Yeah, pretty much. Trying.
9: Jay Shetty.
5: it's a struggle, believe me.
11: Yeah.
5: You have to believe, by the way, a lot of people wait until they're going through turmoil to start thinking, I gotta start meditating. I need to spend some time with nature. No, you should be doing that anyway so you're prepared for when the storm hits. I learned that the hard way several times. You have to believe in yourself before anyone else does. That's the cornerstone upon which real confidence is built.
11: Mm-hmm. Hell yes.
5: Stay curious. Question everything. If you want something, ask for it.
11: That's a huge one. I think that if you want something, ask for it is a really big problem with a lot of people where they'll say, I wish I had a better relationship with so-and-so. I wish I could do this. Well, you can. You just have to walk down that path. It's right there. You want to talk to somebody? Ask to talk to them. Start talking to somebody that you miss. I mean, it's pretty simple, but I understand it's scary and people need that push to go down that path.
5: Hmm. The life you experience is simply a reflection of your mindset. How true. Whatever you see going on in the world, it is what it is because you think it's that, right?
11: Mm-hmm.
5: Is that too weird for people?
11: No, not at all. I mean, I know it's so cliche, but whether you think you can or you think you can't, you're right. It's so true. You can get in your own way or you can be your biggest fan.
5: A lot of people are saying these days also that forming habits is the best way to control your life. And therefore, consistency is more important than intensity. Being consistent, thinking things through consistently, the same way. You don't only live once. You live multiple times within one. How many lives have you had so far?
11: Whew! So many.
5: Right.
11: And I learn a lot from each one. It's great.
5: Master your emotions. A calm mind can handle every storm. Well, let's work on that one, Elvis.
1: I saw a great meme the other day. It says, I can't control what happens to me, but I can control how I react to it.
5: Amen.
11: Uh-huh. Yes.
5: Don't be lazy. Do the work. You won't grow from easy.
11: Ever.
5: Right. You never lose if you never quit. There's a big difference between people who are smart and people who get good grades.
11: Yep. Oh, yeah.
9: Oh, yeah.
5: Money comes and money goes in life, but time only moves in one direction. Well, time is, I see a theme here. Time.
9: Mm-hmm. You're not promised tomorrow. We always say that. You know?
5: Exactly.
9: Especially nowadays, you look around how this world is and how crazy it is. It's like, we all need to live like today's our last day.
5: When you're hit with the reality of mortality, the fact that you are going to leave eventually, your life is temporary.
11: Right.
5: It will end.
9: Yep.
5: People don't remember that. So what do you do before it ends? It could end today. It could end in 100 years. What are you doing between now and then? Keep your standards high. Don't settle for something because it's available.
11: Yes. I think that has to do with so much more than, jobs. I mean, it has to do with jobs too, but I know so many people who are so afraid to be alone that they settle for relationships that make them feel worse than being alone and make them do things that they wouldn't normally do with their life when there is actually joy and beauty in being by yourself and discovering who you are as a person on your own. So don't settle for anything. You don't have to.
5: Who's guilty of that? Anyone here guilty of that? I am.
11: I've done it. I've done it before, for sure.
5: Me too.
9: Or they hold on to a relationship until they have someone else in the waiting area because they can't be by themselves. And then they're like, okay, right. I can get rid of you now because I have somebody new.
5: Never expect to get back what you give or you'll always be disappointed. That is so true. We actually talked about this the other day. Life is not, you don't have scorecards with your friends and people you work with. Like, well, they did this, I owe them that. I did this, they owe me that. No.
9: My mom tells me this all the time. She's like, they're not going to act the way you want them to act. So just do you and do what you think is the right thing to do so that you can live peacefully with yourself. I'm like, oh.
11: Right.
5: Finally, almost finally, accept people for who they are and not what you want them to be. We're all guilty of that too, I'm sure. Mm-hmm. And finally, and this is one I've been preaching on the show, and you guys kind of fight me on it. The best revenge is no revenge. Forget they exist.
9: Yeah.
5: Gandhi?
11: Yeah, I know. That's a tough one. That's a tough one. Because revenge, I believe, is a dish best served cold and a glorious dish at that. But you're probably right. Really, at the end of the day, the best revenge is for you to live a good life. And that probably involves letting go of that nastiness and anger.
1: As long as the revenge doesn't consume you. Like, if you're just, if it's not consuming you and you're able to just serve that little dish and walk the other way, and sometimes it does give you a little bit of a pep in your step.
5: No, guys.
9: I've had some friends tell me some things lately, and I'm like, I don't know how you're just walking away. Let me just tell you, I don't know.
5: The whole fact that revenge exists sucks. There should be no revenge. Let it go. Move on. It happened. They're in the, whatever they did, you think you need revenge? It's in the rearview mirror. It's done. It's gone.
9: Yeah, but then they think they got away with it.
5: Who cares what they think? No, it's not funny. I'm not trying to be funny. Who cares what they think? Why are we caring what they think? That's my point.
9: I don't know.
5: Well, stop. It doesn't matter. If they did something stupid, okay, screw them. Goodbye. The word no. No, I will not be your friend. I will not let you inhabit my head.
11: Is it okay for us to just believe in karma then and wait for the karma to come and take over whatever should be happening?
5: Well, you can believe in karma, but karma, you have nothing to do with another person's karma.
11: Nope.
5: That's their karma. So if you're sitting there wishing for some bad karma to hit someone because they, you know, they did a hit and run on your car, it does you no good. Karma is going to do what karma is going to do. It's like trying to control the weather. The karma is the weather, isn't it?
9: I don't know.
11: Kind of.
1: If I sit around and wait for karma, is that bad?
5: I don't know. You know, I'm done with you.
11: Just know that karma always does her things. She is a bitch. Sometimes she's a slow acting bitch, but she's a bitch. She always comes around every time.
5: Exactly. But karma is like Mother Nature. You cannot control karma. Karma is going to sweep that floor when karma is ready.
9: Yeah.
5: You know, what's scary?
12: The one about expecting not to get back what you give.
5: Yes.
12: So everybody that keeps a journal of when they have a wedding and what people gave them, And you get, because what you give them and return and going back and forth, you shouldn't expect that. Maybe you should throw the journal away is what you're saying.
5: I've been telling you guys that.
12: I know.
5: Because, you know, Scary will go to a wedding, and if they don't serve, like, really good food, he gives them a smaller check.
9: He brings a blank check with him.
5: What are you
9: and
5: doing?
9: He fills it out
5: like
9: later on.
5: It makes
9: on
5: no sense to me.
12: People record these things about what they give. You know what I'm saying? I'm just saying.
5: If you let it go, it's kind of freeing. Look, let me tell you something. 90% of these things on this thing, I need to work with. I'm not sitting here and preaching.
9: I think everybody does.
5: Anyway.
13: That's weird.
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5: Now, you were reading this, and you came into me, and you said, "Hey, Elvis, want to slow down your aging?" I'm like, well, you're a little late. But all these things, I think we're all running the stop sign on these things.
6: Absolutely.
5: We're all doing it wrong.
6: Right.
5: So what are the 10 things we need to do to stop aging so fast?
6: All right. So these are the 10 habits that are making you look older. And it's really not rocket science. I think we know these. But you're in the sun too much without sunblock. It doesn't matter what your skin color is or how much time you spend out there. If you're going out into the sun, wear sunblock, because the brown spots, the wrinkles, all of that caused by the sun.
5: Precancerous and cancerous dots, especially if you're pale like me.
6: Absolutely. Scary's been doing a good job of handling this one. This says you're vitamin D deficient. A lot of people are. You can take a little supplement to give yourself the vitamin D, especially if you're living in dark, cold areas. You need that.
7: I take it.
6: There you go.
5: Me too.
8: I got some right here.
5: I got D earlier today.
7: You're always
5: giving
7: us your D over there.
5: That's the first thing I get when I leave the house.
6: I think we are all kind of at this one. You are sleep deprived.
5: Yeah.
6: I am definitely sleep deprived. I always wonder what it's like to even get 6-7 hours of sleep a night. That must be amazing.
5: Here's my thing. I'm doing everything they say to get to sleep earlier. Like, stop watching TV, stop looking at your phone, you know, get in the bed and just relax, calm down, read, soothe yourself. And I'm not sleeping like I used to. And so I take the melatonin and stuff like that, and I wake up all groggy and effed up. Okay. I can't fix that. The sleep thing. Can you?
6: I don't know. Maybe now that you're working out so much more, your body will start to go to sleep.
7: Oh, that's good.
5: It's all worn out. Okay.
6: You are not moisturizing. Duh, obviously use moisturizer. Men, women, everybody, moisturize your face.
5: Every day.
6: You're not active enough. Not being active actually really messes up all types of things, like your circulation. You want to keep your blood pumping.
7: Yeah.
6: Get out, work out. It's important. Raise your heartbeat. It's great.
5: Amen.
6: You're too stressed. This raises your cortisol levels, and your cortisol levels affect all kinds of things. They can make you wrinkly, make you not sleep, all of the above. Try and relax if you can. Maybe meditate for a few minutes every day. Your diet really is not much of a diet. It's actually really unhealthy processed foods.
5: Oh, boy.
6: Guilty. All of us.
7: Yeah.
6: I think we all just ate a bunch of cookies and, you know, some other stuff.
5: Those aren't processed. Those are fresh.
7: And they're processed.
6: I don't know about the one Scary had.
7: Goodness.
5: No, the process is like unnatural.
6: Yeah, meats, the deli meats, sugars, like refined sugars. You don't want any of that stuff. Yeah. But we do it. You drink too much alcohol.
5: Duh. Oh, God. Okay, you got me.
6: We'll just roll right past that one. You smoke too much. That's a good one, too. And, yes, that includes weed or cigarettes if you're smoking too much.
5: Oh, really?
6: Just not good for you. Yeah.
5: Right.
6: And it raises your blood pressure. It does all kinds of stuff. And, finally, you are not drinking enough water, so you're dehydrated.
5: Yeah. So how many out of 10 are you guilty of?
6: All of them, I think.
5: I'm guilty for maybe 6 of them.
6: I think all, all 10 for me.
7: No, I don't know. I'd have to go through them again, but there's a bunch.
6: I think actually maybe 9, because I'm not in the sun too much. I actually avoid the sun.
5: Right.
6: I will sit under an umbrella and lube up with the suntan lotion, or sunscreen, I should say.
5: What about you, Scary?
8: Something that I want to add to the list that you should be doing is laughing. They say we don't laugh enough, and they say if you laugh a lot, that keeps you younger. And
6: no,
8: keeps you...
6: crow's feet.
8: Oh.
7: Hey, I don't have crow's feet. I laugh a lot. Mine's not bad.
5: So after reading this list, what do you think, Nate?
9: I should have died yesterday.
5: Yeah, you may be.
4: Don't answer the phone, Elvis Duran. The Elvis Duran phone tap.
5: All right, Danielle, what's the phone tap all about today?
7: All right, well, Ashley says, I'm a senior in high school, and I'm absent a lot from school. And my mom always tells me I'm not going to graduate. So I think you should call her as an administrator from my school. Call my mom, Ann, and tell her that I'm not graduating. So that's what we did.
5: My God, this is going to be awful.
10: Hello?
7: Yes, hi, I'm looking for Anne for our email, please.
9: This is Anne.
7: Hi, Anne, this is Barbara calling you from Snail.
9: Oh, yes.
7: How are you?
9: I was just calling on my other line.
7: Oh, okay. I've been trying to get in touch with you because we were having some difficulties with Ashley.
9: Oh, what's the matter?
7: Well, she's missed more than 15 days of school.
9: Oh, you're kidding me.
7: She has been cutting school. They did see her hanging out on the corner with some friends.
9: Oh, you're kidding me.
7: No, and I mean, she can get expelled from school for this.
9: Oh, my. No, I didn't know this.
7: You know, she's supposed to graduate.
9: Yes.
7: I mean, even at this point, we have to discuss whether or not she can even walk with the class, because I'm thinking she's going to have to go to summer school.
9: Oh, my goodness. I'm about to kill her.
7: You know, I wanted to give you the heads up. If you could talk to her, that would be great.
9: Yeah, no, I'll take care of this right away.
7: Okay, thank you very much.
9: Right, and oh, my God.
7: Well, once you talk to her, we can sit down and discuss the options, okay?
9: Oh, my God.
7: I'm very sorry to have to call you.
9: So she's not graduating with her class?
7: As of right now, she's not.
9: Oh, my God.
7: Okay?
9: All right, thank you.
7: All right,
9: bye.
7: Oh, my gosh, Ashley! She's crying!
9: You're so funny. Mom, yeah. Ashley, you're not graduating with your class, you.
10: Why?
9: Because you got 15 days out of school. You've been cutting classes. Ashley, they said you've been cutting classes and everything. They saw you on the corners and stuff.
10: No, I'm not.
9: Ashley, what are you lying for?
10: Whatever, Mom. They're lying to you.
9: You're not graduating.
10: Yes, I am.
9: I want the car off the road.
10: Why?
9: You're not riding the car at night no more. That's it. You're grounded. The car is off the road. What the hell's wrong with you? You have to go to summer school too, jackass.
10: So I don't walk. Who cares? I'm going to want to go to college anyway.
9: Get the hell out of here. You're going to go. You're going to a meeting. You're going to a meeting with me.
10: I'm not going
9: you're
10: there
9: gonna
10: with her.
9: You're
10: going to
9: get your ass
10: and I'm not
9: car, and you're going to go right to that meeting with me.
10: I'm not going to
9: what
10: college.
9: The hell's wrong with you?
10: So I'll get my diploma late. Who cares?
9: No. Uh-uh. You're a loser.
10: Whatever.
9: You're hanging out with all these weirdos.
10: I don't care.
9: Then don't graduate either. I don't care any. Goodbye.
7: Yes, hi, Mrs.
9: Yes.
7: Hi, this is Mrs. Smith again.
9: Hello.
7: I actually have your daughter, Ashley, on conference call. Do you mind if I transfer her in?
9: Sure.
7: Okay. Ashley is there?
10: Yeah.
7: I just wanted to call because I want to set up this meeting with you guys.
9: Yes, it's okay.
10: No, I have to go out. I'm sorry.
9: What?
10: I'm not going.
9: Yes, you are. Don't tell me no. You're going.
7: I have a little bit of paperwork here that says something about you drinking an alcoholic beverage on school property.
10: Well, we were just trying to have a good time. It was like...
9: Oh, my God.
10: It was nothing. We were in my car, and
9: you're kidding
10: we were just
9: me.
10: Having fun.
7: Okay, hold on 1 second, because this changes some things. Hold on.
9: Oh, my God. What's wrong with you?
10: What?
9: What the hell are you doing? Do you have to say you're having a good time? You made a mistake, you say.
10: I don't even know how they
9: you. You're telling you made a mistake. What's wrong with you?
10: I'm not telling you I made a mistake, but I didn't.
9: Ishmael, when I get home, I'm going to kill you.
7: Hello?
9: Hello.
7: Okay, I got one other thing here. Something about illegal substance in your car.
9: No way.
10: That wasn't mine, I don't think.
7: You don't think?
9: Oh, my God. Oh, my God. Are you stupid? You know, listen, I want to punch this kid right in the face. What deranged you to do this stuff? Are you stupid?
7: Mom, it's Danielle Monaro from Elvis Duran and the Morning Show, and you got phone tapped.
9: Are you kidding me? Are you kidding me?
7: No. Hi, Mom.
9: Oh, jeez.
7: Now that you know it's a joke, what would you like to say to Ashley?
9: Huh? I'm going to kill her. I really am.
11: The Elvis Duran phone tap.
12: This phone tap was pre-recorded with permission granted by all participants.
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4: You know, I like sneaking up behind other people doing radio shows to see what they're talking about. There's a guy, his name is JoJo in the Morning. He's on the radio in Johnstown, Altoona State College, PA, right? That's your neck of the woods, right?
5: Uh-huh, yeah.
4: So he was talking about on his show things, weird things that cause anxiety.
6: Okay.
4: Like, of course, we know, you know, there are things that are so obvious, like, you know, people fighting in front of you and road rage and, yeah, you know, stuff like that. But what are the weird things that cause you anxiety and maybe no one else or not a lot of other people? Like, Gandhi, you were talking about this earlier. What was it that makes you anxious?
7: I cannot stand the automatic flushers on toilets when they jump the gun and flush too soon. Because, one, if I'm sitting on the toilet, that is traumatic. The splash, oh, my God. And, two, if I'm up, I have run into doors, hit my face on the little hook trying to get away from the flush because it's just too much. They're really powerful, and they spray, you know, sharticles everywhere.
4: And you actually feel your pulse racing a little bit.
7: Absolutely, yes.
4: Right. Danielle, you have one?
6: So somebody put the license plate on my car a little to the right. The anxiety that this has caused me every time I look at the car because it's not even, it drives me nuts.
4: Why don't you fix it?
6: Because I haven't had the time to fix it yet, but every time I look at it, I'm like, I can't look at it. I gotta look away.
4: It's causing anxiety. Yeah, but if you think about it, at the end of the day, it's like, why is this causing anxiety?
6: And who cares? It's stupid.
4: I mean, I understand the automatic flusher thing with Gandhi, but the off-center license plate.
6: Right.
4: He's going on to say that, the cashier is in such a hurry. They hand you your change and your receipt all at once and like, move along. You're like, I don't need a change.
7: Yes.
4: Yeah, that's anxiety causing. Yeah. I get that, JoJo, in the morning.
6: Yeah.
4: Also, someone else chimed in. Ordering at a restaurant, ordering from a menu causes anxiety for this person. Is anyone else in here like that?
6: Yeah.
7: Sometimes.
6: If I see too much on my schedule, like if I look at my schedule and every day there is something and I don't have a break, that causes me anxiety. It freaks me out a little bit. Yep.
4: Another one is when you're like pumping up your bike tire or blowing a balloon, you're afraid one more pump is going to make it explode.
6: Oh my gosh, yes.
7: It's a dangerous dance.
4: Yeah, Garrett.
8: When the waiter takes the plate when you're done eating, but the person you're sitting with is still eating and you're like, don't touch the plate.
4: Yeah, exactly. You know, I'm the same way. They shouldn't pick up any plates until everyone's done. Oh my God, I'm getting anxious thinking about that.
7: Yes, that stresses me out.
4: Here's one that makes Straight Nate anxious.
5: What?
4: When he's trying to get his boat into the water by himself and the boat ramp is busy.
5: That's true. You know how anxious that is? That's like 10 times worse than parallel parking.
7: It's a nice problem to have, though.
4: What about someone else said on his show? Someone who drives by with tinted windows. Do they wave at you? Are they waving at me? I don't know.
6: I always think a drug deal is about to go down.
4: Something's going down.
7: Also, what about when you're at a restaurant and they keep refilling your drink? It gets to a point where I'm like, no, stop, please. I don't want to waste anything. Stop refilling
4: enough.
7: The drink.
4: Mm. Yeah. Okay. It's these stupid little things. With me, it's merging into traffic.
7: Oh, that's a good one.
4: I'm just, if I'm getting on a highway, you know, from the entrance ramp, or if it's one of those zipper things where you have, you know, two lanes turned down into one, I feel my heart just pumping. Mm. I don't know what it is that makes me so nervous. Yeah. And it's the same as having a police officer driving behind you. Even though you know you've done nothing wrong.
6: I always feel like I have
4: it's like,
6: them.
4: Oh boy, they're on to me now. What?
5: I have one. And I'm not trying to be funny, but you know what I'm talking about. I have butt sweat anxiety, meaning that if it's like a hot day, I feel like the butt sweat is visible through my pants.
7: Oh,
5: do you guys have that?
7: Yes.
5: Like, I feel like...
4: Well, it is.
5: No, it's not, though. But it's not. But it's like it's
4: it
5: very...
4: Is. It is.
5: No, it's not. Like, I know if I'm wearing jeans, you can't see the butt sweat.
4: Right.
5: But I feel like you can see the butt sweat because my butt's very sweaty.
4: In relation to that, if I'm sitting on, like, a leather couch or something, I always look back to make sure there's no.
7: Yes.
4: there's no tea.
7: You can't just get up. You have to slide and get up. So yeah, there is something you need.
6: You make the fart sound.
4: You have to. You do though, but you have to wipe it. Yeah, like wipe with your butt. Like you have to like. Rotate.
7: Yeah.
4: At the gym, it's like that. I always have a towel. I'm always ready to wipe off butt sweat after I get off of one of those seats.
7: With shorts, especially for women, I think that happens a lot because if you have lotion on and then you're sitting in something, you know, leathery like somebody's car and it's hot outside, then when you get up there, definitely thigh marks and it just, you know, highlights the shape of all kinds of things. It's
4: see?
7: Not good.
4: But in the real world, these things are just simple. Why are we so anxious? Why are we getting so worked up? What's scary?
0: What about when you walk across the floor and your shoe makes a fart sound and you cannot, no matter what you do, you cannot recreate that sound when everybody thinks you farted and you didn't?
4: That makes you anxious?
0: Yes, wow. Because everybody goes, why'd you do that? Oh, no, it was my shoe.
9: You're when you're cooking something in the oven and all of a sudden you know you have potholders and you know it's okay and it's not going to be hot, but you think you're going to burn yourself anyway. That. And removing hot dogs with tongs from the barbecue, can't do it.
4: That makes no sense. If you have something cooking in the oven, you can't just pull it out.
9: No, but you have the potholders and you still think that they're going to go right through the potholder.
4: Oh, yeah, sometimes it does. Hey, people are calling. Let me talk to Rebecca here. Rebecca.
10: Hi. Hi, guys.
4: From Fort Lauderdale. I didn't mean that. It's Fort Lauderdale.
10: yes, it is.
4: What causes you anxiety, Rebecca?
10: IKEA, absolutely can't.
4: Okay, talk about it. What is it about IKEA, I mean, beyond other stores, that gives you such agita, as they call it?
10: The carts don't go straight, first of all. I don't know why, but they don't. All the carts veer to the right for some unapparent reason. Mm-hmm. And you're like lost in a hole when you're back there. They tell you there's secret ways out. You can go through here to get to the exit. You can't. I've tried many times.
4: IKEA is a little too large. You're right. And it's like a maze. You're like a rat in a maze when you're at IKEA, right?
10: Yeah. You absolutely are.
4: But you know,
10: absolutely awful.
4: When you get near the end, you've got those meatballs.
10: Mm-hmm. Those meatballs are the best. My mother loved them.
4: See?
10: Yes, they are the best.
4: They do that to stop your anxiety. Rebecca, thank you. Next time I'm in IKEA, I will think of you. I promise.
10: Thanks, guys. Have a great day.
4: Hello, Vicky.
11: Hello. Good morning.
4: Well, so good morning to you. Now, what silly thing makes you so anxious? And you shouldn't be.
11: Pumping gas at the gas station, especially when it's busy and people are waiting for you to be done.
4: Well, you know what? I get that, but screw them. That's your time at the pump.
11: Yeah.
4: That pump is yours.
11: Have you ever been to a Costco on a busy Saturday?
4: Oh, yeah.
6: Yeah.
4: They're like, get out of the way, Vicky.
6: What gets me more nervous is when you take the pump out and it like dribbles a little bit. I'm like, oh my gosh, I'm going to start a fire at the gas station.
4: Yeah. Now you know what it's like being a guy at a urinal.
11: Oh.
4: Same thing. Same thing, Vicky. It's not funny. It's sad. Well, look, best of luck at the Costco. What's up, producer Sam?
12: Mine is if I'm checking out at a grocery store and the person is going faster than I'm placing the items on the conveyor belt, forget it. Panic attack waiting to happen.
4: Oh, you have to catch up?
12: Oh, my God. Yeah, I can't have them waiting for me. That's terrible.
4: See, that's why on the conveyor belt, I overload it.
12: That's
4: smart. Make sure I stack things, even.
12: Oh, I go bottle heavy, too.
6: I stack, too.
4: Yeah. Mm-hmm. Yeah, there's anxiety there.
7: Oh, also at the gym, the time between when you're done using a machine and you walk to get the spray to spray it down, I feel like people think I'm abandoning the machine without cleaning it. And I'm like, I'm coming back. I just have to go get a spray
4: bottle.
7: Trust
4: me. Trust me, people.
7: Yes.
4: See, I don't know. I think we are marching ourselves into an early grave by becoming so anxious over things that are just stupid. Why are we doing this to ourselves? Why? Anyway. Just a thought. Thank you, JoJo, on the radio. I love stealing other things from other people. Because, you know, if you steal from me, you've stolen twice.
6: Thanks.
4: That's my motto.
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6: No. Mortifying. 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
4: Elvis Duran in the Morning Show.
1: All right, let's do it. Canine combination. Here we go. All right, as you know, there are many breeds of dogs that are combinations of different breeds combined.
5: Which is,
1: am I redundant? What? Am I what? Yeah, crossbred. And aren't we all?
5: Like scary.
1: Exactly. Anyway, so if you can guess these crossbred canine titles,
6: dog names,
1: whatever they are, you can win some stuff. Here, let me get Heather on here. Heather, I'm sorry, I'm not describing this contest very well because, well, I'm a little stunad. You know what I'm saying? Where are you calling from, Heather?
7: I'm from Reading, Pennsylvania.
1: Oh, we have a lot of PA calling in today. Mm-hmm. I love it. All right, so you have dogs. You know dogs. You think, oh, you're also a dog groomer?
7: Yes.
1: Oh, good. All right.
7: So hopefully I know my breed.
1: All right. Well, welcome to Canine Combination.
5: Okay.
1: As you know, crossbreeding dogs, combining the names of the dogs to create a new name. For instance, a Labrador Retriever and a poodle is known as a...
7: Labradoodle.
1: Labradoodle, absolutely.
5: Very good.
1: All right. That was just a test question that does not go toward your final answers. Are you ready?
7: Right.
1: Okay. Okay, Heather, here we go. A Cocker Spaniel and a poodle.
7: A cockapoo.
1: Cockapoo.
5: Very good.
1: Yeah. Absolutely. A schnauzer and a poodle.
7: Oh my goodness.
1: Schnauzer and poodle is
7: a snoodle.
1: Snoodle.
5: Hey.
1: Absolutely. Okay. See, I'd never heard of this one. A golden retriever and a collie.
7: Golden retriever and a collie.
1: Yeah, I never heard of this one. Scotty, Scott, you've heard of this? You have collies.
8: I used to have a Sheltie.
1: Okay, well, that's not a collie.
8: Yeah.
1: thanks for
5: thank you for your
1: okay, so a golden retriever and a collie.
7: Golden
1: retriever and collie.
7: I'm not sure. I don't know that one.
1: They say it's a golly.
5: Oh, I never heard. Really?
9: I never heard of that.
1: Nate, are you sure?
6: I'm positive. I know my dogs.
1: You don't know dogs.
5: You're allergic to everything.
6: Doesn't mean I don't know them.
1: All right, here we go. How about this one, Heather? A Chihuahua and a pug.
7: Chug?
1: Yes.
5: Yes.
1: A chug.
5: I never heard of that either.
1: Neither have I. I think Nate's making this up.
6: I am not making it up.
1: Stop yelling. Stop yelling.
6: There's a chug owner somewhere out there. Go home. They're talking about
5: so
6: my
5: mean.
6: Chug.
1: I'm going to turn him. I'm going to turn
5: ugly.
1: His mic down.
5: I feel like it'd be ugly.
1: No, Chihuahua and a pug's not ugly.
5: Yeah, I think
1: no.
5: So.
1: No.
5: I'm going to look angry all the time.
1: No dogs are ugly.
7: I'm a pug owner, and all pugs are cute but ugly.
1: All right. See? Okay, here we go. Another canine combo. A pit bull and a husky. Pitbull and husky.
7: Bullhus?
1: No, it's a Pitsky.
5: Oh.
7: I did hear that one.
1: Okay.
7: I have heard
1: now,
7: that.
1: Now, how about a Maltese and a Yorkshire Terrier? It's a Maltese and a Yorkshire Terrier. Okay. That would be a Markie.
5: Oh.
1: Are we sure? Stop yelling.
7: Yeah, I've heard that one before.
1: Okay,
7: too.
1: Okay. Here's what I've heard of. A Jack Russell Terrier and a Beagle. Jack Russell Terrier and a Beagle.
6: Sure, you groom dogs.
1: Stop being mean.
7: I'm sure, but these are ones that, like, I was used to, like, a Cabochon or a Yorkie poo, these are ones that you don't hear much.
1: Yeah, but they're more rare. Oh, see, the Jack Russell Terrier and a Beagle is a Jacobi.
5: What? No, it's not.
7: Like yeah, creature. I've never heard of that one.
1: All right, how about a Chihuahua and a Dachshund? They call them different. It's a Dachshund.
9: Dachshund.
1: Oh, it's not a Dachshund.
7: A Dachshund.
1: Oh, yeah, hold on. A Chihuahua and a Dachshund.
7: Chiweenie.
1: A Chiweenie.
5: Oh, yeah. There you go. But I take it back, by the way, the chug is very cute.
0: Okay, how about a boxer and a beagle?
7: Boxer and a beagle. Boxle?
0: It's a boggle.
5: A boggle.
7: A boggle.
5: Where did you get this list?
6: That's great.
0: Okay, what is a bulldog and a shih tzu?
7: A bulldog and a shih tzu. I've never seen one of them.
0: It's a bullshit.
6: It's true.
2: All right, now that's made up for sure. That's some bullshit.
0: No, no, no. She's real. Okay, okay, okay. What about a combination of a shih tzu and a pit bull?
7: That was made up, too.
0: Not at all. That's a shit pit. It's not funny.
5: Okay.
0: You're laughing. It's not funny, Gandhi.
10: Yes, it is. These are so stupid.
0: What about a Jack Russell Terrier and a Cocker Spaniel?
2: Oh, come on.
7: Jack-a-cop?
0: Jack-a-cop.
5: Definitely a dog breed.
10: Oh, I'm going to go get one of those.
0: Now, how about a Cocker Spaniel and a Shih Tzu?
7: Cocker
0: it is,
7: shit?
0: It, well, it's a Cocker Spaniel and a Shih Tzu.
7: Cocker shit.
0: Yes.
5: Yay.
6: Let the dogs out.
0: No, not at all. These are legit, man. Let the dogs out. Let these dogs mingle.
5: I've been Googling every single mix of these. Do they really exist?
2: The no.
10: Jack-a-cock is cute.
0: Okay.
5: Yeah. I'm sure it is.
2: I'm not sure that's the picture you're going to get, Gandhi.
10: It is.
0: Thank you, Heather. Have a great day. Okay, hold on
7: thank
0: one second.
7: Thank you so much.
0: Thank you. It's an honor. An honor to speak with you. Absolutely. Producer Sam.
11: Hi.
0: As you know, last week, I had to announce to the class here, I can't buy breakfast every morning because I spent thousands of dollars in just a month.
5: Ridiculous.
0: It was ridiculous because I didn't know how expensive these breakfasts were. Andrew just put them in and whatever.
11: And we're piggies.
0: So today, Samantha, it was yesterday, you bought yesterday, Daniel?
5: Yeah, but nobody ordered, so I got off easy.
0: You did.
5: It was great.
0: Well, today, Samantha said she would buy.
11: Yeah.
0: So I went to the website to order mine, and I got a sandwich, a bagel sandwich, double toasted with a little chicken on there, and this and this and this. It came up to $10.45.
5: Whoa, that's...
0: And I thought that was a little high.
5: Yeah.
0: So I'm going to give you a $4 rebate. Can you hand this to Samantha? Yeah.
11: Wait, no, I don't want your money.
0: No, here's $4. So now I don't...
5: $4.
0: Yeah, exactly. Here's $4.
11: Okay, I need to give you are these two $2 bills?
0: Yes.
11: Oh, good Lord, is this real money?
0: I'm giving you a rebate that I borrowed from Scary.
5: Yeah, from
6: yes.
0: And they're in the form of $2 bills.
5: So Scary must have got those from Scotty.
6: Yes.
5: Scotty is the one who has $2 bills around
6: here. $2 bills thank you. Passing around. I give you two.
0: So Scotty, tell Samantha, $4 is $4 even in the form of $2 bills.
12: That's right, and technically it's from me. So there you go.
0: No, it's from me.
12: No.
5: But who?
6: Well, no, it's from me. You borrowed it from me, Elvis.
0: Well, I know, but I don't want you to spend over $10 for a sandwich, so therefore you just spent like $6.
11: And I feel like this is just not spendable, though.
12: Oh, come on now. Don't get into this now. Just spend them.
0: They are U.S. currency.
11: Yeah. Yes. Technically, but I feel like I'm going to get in a fight with somebody on my way there.
5: Scotty does all the time.
12: All the time.
5: Really?
11: Yep.
12: Yeah.
11: Scotty,
12: I don't think
11: do you
12: we take
11: singles?
12: These, I don't think we take the. No, I only have twos. That's all I use.
11: Can I give you these and you Venmo me, Scotty?
12: Maybe. You can give them to me.
5: Can I ask why you use twos? Is it because
0: Daniel, I'll tell you why. Okay, one at a time. Daniel, what's your question?
5: Is it that you want to mess with people?
12: It's two things. I think it's cool to use strange currency. And second of all, I buy lots of lotto tickets, and the machines don't take $2 bills, so it stops me from buying scratch-offs.
0: And Froggy, what were you saying?
2: So I went somewhere with Scotty one time, and he gave a parking attendant a couple of $2 bills. That guy could not have been happier. Do you remember that, Scotty?
12: Yes, I do. He let us park there for free.
2: Wow. Right. See, he could not have been happier. So some people do like it. They think it's cool.
0: Well, I know, but it's a low percentage of people. Anyway, so I feel better. Thank you for the $6 sandwich versus the $10 sandwich.
11: Thank you so much for these two funky $2 bills.
0: You're
11: Elvis
0: welcome.
11: Duran.
0: All right, thank you. Samantha.
5: Sam.
13: I would think yes, Nate. Scotty
0: Nate
13: would also...
0: Nate is all sugared up.
13: Sorry, yeah.
0: What?
13: Wouldn't Scotty also use some weird coins like the Sacagaweas?
12: Yes, I do use the dollar coins. I really want to start using half dollars, but they're hard to find.
6: Hey, money is money.
0: Okay, we got to move on. Okay. But I feel better now. Thank you. I owe you $4.
6: You got it.
0: All right, thank you.
14: Elvis Duran.
5: He just keeps opening his mouth.
14: And the morning show.

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1: Yeah, exactly. Good morning. 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
5: Hey, can we talk to Paul on line 19? Let's see what this is all about. Hello, Paul.
6: Hi, good morning.
5: So we received your text. Hello, lady. Paul sent a text saying, people that drink milk while eating spaghetti are disgusting.
1: Oh, wow.
5: Let's learn more. So what prompted you to send that? I'm kind of curious.
6: It just makes me think about, like, Danielle with mayonnaise. Anybody that drinks milk and eats spaghetti at the same time turns my stomach to the point where I can't even look at the person, and I have to leave the room.
5: So, Paul, you're not saying that. Not only are you saying drinking milk while eating spaghetti is disgusting, the people that do it are disgusting as well, right?
6: What possible sane person can think that having a glass of milk and red tomato sauce is like a positive in their life? What is wrong with
1: it? Who was it?
5: Well, that would be Nate, by the way.
7: By the way, we put cheese on pizza. Hello. It's the same thing.
5: And you know what?
6: But cheese doesn't come out of a cow's udder.
5: I know, but wait, but hold on. Hear me out. Not the same thing, but like penne with vodka sauce, there's cream in that.
1: Yeah.
5: Right?
1: Alfredo sauce,
6: but that's
1: for sure.
6: Cooked in, like, you know, already pre-done is great, but an ice cold glass of milk, I could say maybe if you're 5 years old, but after the age of 5 or 6, you're done.
5: You
6: gotta stop.
5: I happen to agree with you, Paul. I would never myself have an icy cold glass of milk with a plate of pasta. But I'm sure there are people out there that would, like Nate, who, you know, he's from Erie. When you're from Erie, you got to do something, you know?
8: Is there an issue with the temperature? Because I'll drink the warm milk with the pizza or the spaghetti.
1: Oh,
8: that's totally fine, too.
5: Please. Go away, warm milk.
6: Have a milkshake while you're having pie.
8: I have.
5: Okay, but hold on. Paul. Would you have like a hamburger with ketchup on it while drinking a chocolate milkshake?
6: That's a 50. So I used to be a waiter when I was a teenager, and that was like you get a burger and a shake. And just the thought of that honestly brings me back to that, and churns my stomach. Don't even want to do it. So no, never going to do it. Can't touch it. Milk, spaghetti, burger, shake, tomato, ketchup, no good.
5: You know, I got to be honest with you. I love you. I love you. I love that you're honest, and you're obviously triggered by milk. That's okay. But thank you for sharing. You're not alone. A lot of people agree. Ice cold milk has its place with what? What would you drink ice cold milk with, Paul?
6: Cereal.
5: Period. Okay.
8: Rookie.
1: How about Oreo cookies?
5: Yeah, how about cookies?
6: Cookies and milk is acceptable, but it depends on the cookie. Like, if it's a hot cookie out of the oven, not really a fan, but if it's like a crunchy, cold cookie, like a Chips Ahoy or something, or a Tate, all right, I'm okay with that.
1: You got a lot of rules, Paul.
8: This guy is so finicky with his milk.
5: I love you.
6: Taste, though, sometimes they're too salty, and then it turns the milk, and then it makes you sick.
1: There you go.
5: Hey, can you do me a favor? Next time we take vacation, will you come host the show? Because I love you.
6: Oh, that'd be great. You know, I'll be sitting in my office at work, you know, hosting the show, taking a phone call, going back and forth. Be like, hi, what's your topic today, sir?
5: Why not? Well, Paul, thank you for your thoughts. And those out there who love icy cold milk with pasta, Paul is disgusted by you. So there's that.
4: Answer the phone, Elvis Duran. The Elvis Duran phone tap.
5: All right, Garrett. All right, your phone tap. What's it all about?
9: Well, Olivia wants to phone tap her mom and dad, and as we discussed, prom season right around the corner, and she still hasn't found a date to the prom, and mom and dad have been nagging her over the fact that she doesn't have a date. So I'm going to start the call to dad, asking to speak to his daughter, Olivia, and it'll go from there.
5: Okay. I smell trouble. Let's see what happens in Garrett's phone tap.
10: Yeah.
9: Hey, I'm looking for Olivia, please.
10: Well, she's not here right now. Can I just take a message, or would you want me to...
9: Just let her know that I would love to go to the prom with her. I'm excited.
10: Okay, great. Can you give me a number, and she'll give you a call back?
9: Yeah, no, I don't have one on me today. It broke at hockey practice. I was teaching the kids today.
10: And are you in school or what?
9: I teach 10th grade biology, and I'm very new to the school.
10: Wait, you teach biology. You're a teacher at the school?
9: Yes.
10: And you're asking my daughter to go to the prom?
9: In all fairness, she was very cordial and sweet and said she didn't have a date, and I thought it was no big deal since, you know, she was saying that.
10: What are you talking about? And you're leading her on?
9: I'm not. No, not leading her on.
10: What are you doing then?
6: Mark, who are you talking to?
10: You hear what Olivia did? I'm talking to one of her teachers at school who she asked to go to the prom with.
6: Are you kidding me?
10: You're not taking my daughter. Do you understand that?
9: Every girl deserves to be a princess once in a while, and I thought...
10: I'm going to the school. Buddy, you better be there. Do you understand
6: me? Mark, calm down.
10: I'm going to the school.
6: Calm down. You're not getting in the car this way. Hey, who is this?
9: My name's Gordon Bombay, ma'am, and
6: you
9: who do I have the pleasure
6: of... school?
9: Yes, I
6: you
9: teach...
6: You want to take her to the prom?
9: Well, I was offered by her, and...
6: Do you really think that's appropriate?
9: I just feel bad.
6: You're such a jerk. I don't care what she said to you. Tell her no.
10: Where the
6: I don't want you sitting in the car this way.
10: You are
6: not getting in the car. Listen,
10: calm down.
6: Sit down.
10: What are you talking about?
6: Because Olivia is the one that asked him.
10: I'm going to kick you.
6: Okay, listen.
10: I will go to the school.
9: Hey, Olivia.
0: Yeah, hi.
9: Let's try calling them back, and I'll sit back, and we'll just listen in from the radio station.
6: You need to get home right now. You're not going to believe that storm you just caused here. Get home.
0: What are you talking about?
6: I am talking about you asking your teacher to the prom. What are you thinking? Get home.
0: I really can't. I'm in a really long line at the mall, and I've been wanting these jeans for a long time, so I gotta
6: get out of line and get home now.
0: Calm down, okay? It'll take me, like, maybe 20 minutes before I'm out of here. I'm next in line.
6: No. Get home now.
10: Get around. Give me the phone. You need to get home now. I'm going to have a heart attack.
0: Dad, what's the big deal? I honestly don't understand why.
10: What's the big deal? You're going to your prom with your teacher?
0: You and Mom are 11 years apart. I mean,
10: times are different. Yeah, times are different back then.
0: Come on, not fair.
10: Just get home.
9: Mark,
10: are you with him?
9: My name's Garrett from Elvis Duran and the Morning Show, and you just got phone tapped.
10: Daughter just phone tapped.
0: Oh my gosh, I can't believe it.
6: Are you kidding me?
0: Oh my gosh.
10: Don't do that again, okay?
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5: Name me something that you're convinced people are pretending to like. Gandhi.
6: Kale.
5: Kale.
6: Oh, yeah. I've tried it in every way I think it can be prepared. It's disgusting.
5: But people pretend to like it because it's actually it's a superfood. It's a healthy,
6: right, so
5: healthy green, right? Froggy, what's something you're convinced people are pretending to like?
7: The Beatles.
6: What? No!
5: No, come on!
6: You crazy.
5: Okay.
6: Shut
5: okay.
6: up.
5: No, no, hear him out. Hear him out. Hear him out. Go ahead.
7: No, I'm kidding. Actually, no. I just did that to trigger Danielle.
6: That's crazy.
7: People who claim, oh, I love to go work out. It's my favorite thing. I get up in the morning and it just makes me so happy. I don't get it. I guess I can't get in that mindset to where I would say I look forward to getting out of bed and going to the gym early. I don't get it. I don't understand it.
5: Okay. A lot of people love that feeling. Look,
7: they do.
5: I agree though. Getting up and going to the gym sucks. But once you're done, you're like, oh, okay. Right. Danielle.
6: Mayonnaise.
5: Something. Oh, you're convinced that people are pretending to like mayonnaise and
6: they don't?
5: I don't
6: like that crap. That's disgusting.
5: Okay. That's fair for you to say. Scary.
8: Yeah. I would have to say taking vacations in cold climates. I think like you'd want to go to where it's warm every time. Why would you want to like going cross country skiing in July? I don't want to do that. I feel like that's
5: overrated. Well, first of all, I've never heard of anyone cross country skiing in July.
8: Well, maybe in
6: certain parts. That is a made up vacation.
8: But like going to cold climates purposefully, like going up north, extreme north for vacation.
7: Well, Danielle and I went to Alaska. Elvis just went to Alaska.
6: Yeah.
8: But that's whale watching. It's different. The weather was 60, 70 degrees at certain points, right? I don't know.
6: But like people who live in Florida, some people have never seen snow ever. And they're excited to go see some snow.
9: I love snow.
6: Okay. Yeah, Nate always does the cold weather stuff.
5: Nate, okay. Nate, something you're convinced people are pretending to like.
9: I got two. One's bougie and one's not so bougie. The bougie one is caviar. I've had it. I'm like, it's disgusting. You're eating eggs. They taste like salt.
6: Agreed.
9: Blah. The other one, bacon. I just don't know how people can like bacon.
6: Look it is so greasy.
8: Are you crazy?
9: So greasy. There's that big vein of fat on
6: there. Okay.
8: Wow.
5: I love bacon, and I love caviar, so.
8: I thought you knew you.
6: And you like mayonnaise. What is wrong with you?
5: I love all three. Okay, so, hear me out. Mm-hmm. Crocs. Mm-hmm. I mean, they're not that comfortable, really.
8: No.
5: Something people pretend to like. Sparkling water. Really?
6: I agree with that one. I don't understand that. I think it's a lie.
10: I love sparkling water.
8: It makes me burp.
6: Damn.
5: Driving a stick shift.
6: Oh. Okay, I love driving a stick shift.
10: Wait. What are we talking about here?
5: A car, Danielle.
10: Okay, good.
5: Okay, ready? Hear me out. Camping. Oh, come
8: I
5: on.
8: Love

0: think camping is a lie. Maybe for a day, you're like, okay. But once you haven't really showered and you keep having to do your thing in the woods, I think it's like, I'm done. I don't even really like eating outside when there are bugs.
1: What about glamping?
0: Yes, glamping. That's great.
2: People are texting in oysters. See, I happen to love oysters, but at the end of the day, I mean, I love most other foods more. But, politics. No one likes politics. people are texting in Disney World. Really?
1: What?
2: I don't know.
1: I mean, I can see that because I do have family members who have gone recently and they liked it, but they didn't. They didn't get it. They go, I didn't get that Disney magic pixie dust feeling that you always get, Danielle. It's like, okay, that's fair.
2: So what else? What else is on the list? Convinced people are pretending to like.
3: Festivals. Weddings.
0: Oh, yeah, that too.
2: Oh, festivals?
0: Yeah, festivals.
2: It's the iHeartRadio music festival that's on the way?
0: No, not that one. That one's inside, so we're okay. But, you know, like, Lollapalooza and the one that I can't even remember what it's called right now. It's hot. You're standing in the middle of a field.
3: Coachella?
0: You're bumping Coachella. Into each other. It's not fun. Been to them. It's not fun.
2: On this list, though, I have in front of me, kale is on the list. But also the beach. There are people that think the beach is just too difficult. It gets you sandy, and it's just, you got to clean up. And then you go to the water and try to swim, and a shark's going to eat you. Yep. Okay.
3: Yeah. Oh, going to bridal showers and baby showers.
1: Oh, baby showers, 100%.
3: Yeah, baby showers, it's like, what's the point of that?
0: All
3: like,
0: of it.
2: Very good
3: watch
2: point.
3: Everybody, like, this one person open up a bunch
1: no,
3: of gifts.
1: No, this is why a
0: gender
1: lot
0: reveal?
1: Of them, they now
2: yeah,
1: have.
2: Yeah, gender reveal.
1: Oh, yeah. Ooh. But baby showers now, or bridal showers, they have it in clear cellophane, like the gifts, and they're on display, so you don't have to sit there and watch the people open them for hours. God.
2: So but something else. You're convinced people are pretending to like. Look, I love spicy food, but extremely spicy stuff. What are you doing?
0: So my dad does extremely spicy. I think it's because he's burned off his taste buds.
2: Okay.
0: Yeah.
1: Yep, my son too. Yeah. Totally burned his taste buds.
2: Okay, something else on the list. People are pretending to like. Bubble baths.
0: No, I love a bubble bath.
2: Do you?
0: Yeah, I have eucalyptus bubbles too. They're so good.
3: You're bathing in your dirt.
2: Who loves lobster?
3: I do.
2: It's a pain in the ass lobster.
0: Why don't they make it?
1: Why
0: ever?
1: Is it a pain in the ass? I thought they open it for you.
2: Well, look, if they do, I agree. So people are texting in these as well. Brussels sprouts. See, I love Brussels sprouts.
0: Love them.
2: Tofu, quinoa. Convinced that people love them but don't. Bananas. I love bananas. Escargot. I love escargot. You know why I love escargot? Because they're just so easy to catch. They're so slow.
3: Marriage.
2: Wow. Did you just say marriage?
1: Wow.
3: I'm sorry. Wow. From the single guy who doesn't want to get married. Sorry.
1: Exactly, yeah.
2: Well, I mean, hey, well, you know, ask me to
1: talk to her.
2: Ask me today what I think about marriage. Well, I could agree with you. Wow. Road trips. Do you really love a road trip? Wouldn't you rather just get on a plane and fly?
1: No, I love a good road trip.
0: Road trips are fun.
1: Scenery and, yeah, all that.
0: Depends
1: stuff.
0: Who you're with.
1: Yeah, that is, yeah.
2: Anyway, so people are texting in all sorts of things. They're convinced that people are pretending to like vegetables. Really?
0: Black coffee.
2: Avocado toast. Ugh.
0: I think black coffee's a lie, too.
2: See, I love black coffee.
1: I like black coffee.
2: I don't drink it because I like it. I drink it because I have to, because it's a drug I need.
0: See, that's what I think it is, but then I think that people convince themselves because they have to have it. I think they convince themselves they like it, but it actually tastes terrible.
1: You're exactly right. This is what I do. I don't want to have to love coffee and want it every single day, except when I treat myself a little bit to something. So if I drink it black, I don't like it, and it's a necessity. So you are so on to
0: yes!
1: it.
0: Yes! Yeah. We got one.
2: Look at that. Yeah. Scary says, first birthday parties. Hate them. It's so stupid.
1: Everything that he doesn't go to or will ever be a part of in a life.
3: The kid's not going to remember it.
2: So Scary hates kids and marriage.
1: Yeah.
2: People are texting in watermelon. Why do people like watermelon? See, I happen to like watermelon. Also, someone else said, people pretend to like it, but they don't. Any form of squid.
1: Oh, boy.
2: Done.
0: Calamari?
2: So Danielle.
3: Calamari's good.
0: So good.
2: Martinis is on the list. So I love martinis, but not because it tastes good. I drink it just to, like, get out of reality. Yeah, but you know what? The number one thing people are texting in is what you said, Gandhi, kale.
0: Yeah, kale is god-awful. And when you get it in smoothie form, which you would think, oh, maybe this will be better.

0: Oh, terrible.
1: It's whack-a-doodle time. It is whack-a-doodle time.
2: My nipples are so hard.
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2: Welcome to The Hollywood Five. I'm JC Chavez. This week, Glenn Powell met the woman who eats his face. Kim Kardashian's name was mentioned in a major drug bust. And Mandy Moore finally gave her thoughts on that toxic mom group drama from a couple of months ago. Plus, Shakira got a ton of money back from the Spanish government, and Cardi B hates nature. It's all coming up this weekend on The Hollywood Five.
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2: This is the Hollywood Five. I'm JC Chavez. Allison Brie from Community and Glow, and also Dave Franco's wife. She plays a villain in the upcoming He-Man movie. Allison did her best to make a connection when she first met her 6'9", 450-pound evil sidekick co-star.
3: This is Hafþór Björnsson, and he is quite literally the strongest man in the world. You know, I think of myself as being pretty strong. I spent a lot of time at the gym, and the first day I got to London to do the shoot, they said, if you want to pop into the gym before you head back to the hotel, you're welcome to. Some of the guys are already in there training. So I did, I'm standing next to this guy, like, can I work in? Are you using the 15s? I did what I always do as my main flex at the gym when I walk in as the lone woman in a gym with a bunch of strong men. And I busted out as many pull-ups as I could in a row, which is like 10.
4: That's pretty good. That is exactly 10 more than I could do.
3: Thank you.
4: Yeah.
3: Well, it did get Hafthor's attention, and he walked right up to me and he said, you take creatine?
4: He did?
3: And I said, yeah, I do.
2: You know, it's nice to know that movie productions are a lot like Rec Time and a prison yard. Just try to show the biggest person in the room that you're not a doormat, and you can play poker for cigarettes.
5: Hollywood Five.
2: Coming up next on the Hollywood Five, Shakira has been fighting with the Spanish government over taxes for 15 years now. Well, it ended with someone writing a grande burro check.

0: 24.
1: Are you thinking of becoming a registered nurse? 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
1: This is the Hollywood 5. I'm JC Chavez. And here with me now for this next story is a man who was once contacted by an IRS official because he did the math wrong on his tax form. And that is my buddy, producer Trey.
2: I added instead of subtracted, which made me end up getting a refund of like $200. So I had an IRS agent call me and be like, no, actually, you owe us $200.
1: That is ridiculous.
2: I know. There's like real crime and fraud going on.
1: Yeah.
2: And me? Anyway. So Shakira won her case. She's been fighting the Spanish government over taxes. And like, it was a big deal. Like, she's avoiding taxes in Spain. She's going to go to prison for a decade in Spain. Well, it turns out that she actually won this thing, and she is getting about $70 million that she was fined back in 2021. So she's been fighting this whole thing for 8 years now, and ultimately the Spanish government was unable to prove that she spent 183 days in Spain that year, which is the minimum amount required for residents to pay personal income tax.
1: It would have been great if they found her to be there for like 182 days.
2: I hope they did. Yeah. Shakira dedicated the victory to, quote, the thousands of ordinary citizens who are abused and crushed every day by a system that presumes their guilt and forces them to prove their innocence at the cost of economic and emotional ruin.
1: Look, I love Shakira, but if she's really saying that for the ordinary citizens, why don't you hook them up with a little bit of that $70 million you got?
2: Listen to me, IRS. I want my $200, even if I did the math wrong. Give me my $200 back.
1: Yeah, if Spain can give Shakira $70 million, you can give Trey $200.
2: Thank you. Hollywood
1: 5. Coming up next on the Hollywood 5, it sounds like Pete Davidson needs to step up in the parenting department. Hear what the mother of his child had to say about their situation next. Warning, it's not good.
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2: All the lights and the cameras and the action.
3: This is the Hollywood Five. I'm JC Chavez. Comedian Pete Davidson and model Elsie Hewitt. They went Instagram official in March of 2025. Then they got on the fast track and they had a baby in December. Now in between then, Pete was gushing in interviews about Elsie and about being a father. Well, they seem to have gone their separate ways, because this week Elsie went on TikTok to respond to some online critics who were saying she wasn't looking her best in some paparazzi photos, and confirmed that Pete Davidson is not helping with the baby much.
4: I'm exhausted, okay? I should have left the house looking nicer yesterday. I should have known that that was going to happen. That's not what I'm thinking about right now, because I have a baby to take care of. And I also have to work and make money.
3: Well, right after that, she whispers very, very quietly that she's, quote, doing it on her own. Now, both Page Six and People Magazine have published stories saying they have sources that tell them that Pete is helping financially.
2: Hollywood Five.
3: Coming up next on the Hollywood Five, what's worth watching this weekend? We'll talk to our movie critic, Greg Drake, and find out next.

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1: This is The Hollywood Five. I'm JC Chavez. Joining me on the phone right now is our movie critic from CBR Presents. Her name is Gray Drake. So, Gray, we got more Star Wars for us. I know the fan base is so excited about The Mandalorian and Grogu, but what do you think of it?
2: For those of you who are excited because you liked the show, you will go crazy for this movie because essentially it is just 2 episodes of the show. And the story was pleasingly easy to figure out. It was not complicated. And Grogu cute. And we also love the question, what if Jabba the Hutt were yoked? So his son, Rada the Hutt, he is disturbingly jacked. I thought that it was fun and cute. There's nothing to this movie at all.
1: And we've got a Devil Wears Prada and Ocean's 11 crossover here. How'd you like I Love Boosters?
2: So on the surface, I Love Boosters stars Kiki Palmer, most recently from The Burbs on Peacock. And she is what they call a booster. She shoplifts expensive clothes, and then she resells them to the public at a much cheaper price. Her name is Corvette in the movie, and all of she and her girls have set up multiple boosting operations in Oakland. But the world of Oakland is very stylized, and it's super different, and it's weird, but it's not so different from our real world that you won't recognize things like workers being mistreated, people not getting appropriate breaks at their job, not having money to live, and having to do things like set up your home in an abandoned chicken shack fast food restaurant. It is so bizarre, and that's about the most grounded description that I can give you.
1: Thank you, Gray. We'll catch up with you again next week. Hollywood Five. Coming up next on the Hollywood Five, Cardi B hates nature. Hear why next.

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0: sporting events. At her son's last baseball game, the fans convinced her to throw out the first pitch by chanting, Cardi, Cardi, Cardi. So she walked out. She threw a strike. Cardi then posted a little Instagram video about the joys of being a mom and watching her son play a sport he loves.
1: That's why I say I'm such a girl's mom. Women, a dance recital inside,
2: they run everything.
1: I love it. I love a dance recital inside.
2: From coaching to managing to administering to the president.
1: And this heat for a baseball game.
2: She is the first Latina.
1: I'm telling you, I can't handle it. I'm ready to pass out. I can't handle it.
0: Yeah, I can see how she might be a little bit bitter towards sporting events considering what happened with her last boyfriend.

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2: All the lights and the cameras and the action. All the glitz and the glamour and deception.
3: We're back on the Hollywood Five, and a few weeks ago, Jessica Simpson and her ex-husband, Nick Lachey, they ended up on the same flight.
4: I know, yikes.
3: The witnesses say that it was awkward. Nick brushed it off, but gave a little info that caught people's attention.
5: I'm not familiar with where they stand at this point, but her husband.
4: Right. Maybe, okay.
5: But they were all on the plane, but not with us. So.
4: Okay.
5: So yeah. So
4: okay.
5: It was honestly fine. It was,
4: the kids were in a separate class of service.
5: Yes.
4: All right.
5: Separate class of service.
4: Okay.
3: Well, TMZ caught up with Jessica and she explained why her kids and the other ex-husband were in different classes on the plane.
6: Your kid's sitting in coach while you sitting in first class. Did you see that?
7: Oh. My mom bought those tickets.
6: Okay, well that explains it. But if you
7: it
6: bought
7: it. It was my mom's treat for us to go to Hawaii.
6: Got it.
3: And that's why you should call your grandma and get on her good side, because she might be getting the plane tickets.
8: Hollywood Five.
3: Coming up next on the Hollywood Five, more mommy issues. Hayden Panettiere has been out promoting her memoir, which includes a lot of rough stories about her mom. We'll tell you what her mom has to say and if there's any chance at a reconciliation next.

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1: This is The Hollywood Five. I'm JC Chavez. Hayden Panettiere from Heroes in Nashville. She's out promoting her new memoir, and she is telling all of her worst stories from her life. Hayden and her mom do not get along. Hayden's actually upset with her mom for using her for financial gain and making it feel like a business relationship. Well, mom says that Hayden is entitled and ungrateful. Hayden's pretty sure there's not going to be a big happy reunion coming up for her family.
2: When people ask me about the relationship, if there's any hope for future, I always say that I leave that door cracked open in case, because who doesn't want a relationship with their mother? You pray for it and you hope it eventually comes, but she slammed that door pretty hard in my face. She has very clearly prioritized herself, which I should not be shocked by. I can't imagine how she feels about doing what she did and saying what she said. I don't know how she lives with that.
1: Maybe 10 years down the road, they can finally come to an agreement.
3: Hollywood Five.
1: Coming up next on the Hollywood Five, Kim Kardashian's name came up in a major drug smuggling case. Hear what we know next.
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1: I'm JC Chavez. This is the Hollywood Five, and I don't know. There's just something about this next story that screams Anna Szabo to me. So take it away, Anna.
2: Cocaine.
1: Launch right into it.
2: Yes, JC. Let me tell you about the recent drug bust, because Skims is publicly denying any involvement in a major cocaine smuggling case after the brand unexpectedly became tied to some headlines over in the UK. Authorities said that a shipment containing legitimate Skims products was allegedly used to conceal about 200 pounds of cocaine. The drugs were reportedly worth around $9.5 to $9.6 million.
1: Whoa.
2: So investigators said that the cocaine was hidden in a modified compartment inside a truck transporting real Skims merchandise through England. The shipment allegedly arrived via ferry from the Netherlands before being intercepted. And the truck driver, identified in court, reportedly pleaded guilty. So he was sentenced to more than 13 years in prison, but UK authorities emphasize that Skims itself was not implicated in wrongdoing. So Skims released a statement saying that it had absolutely no connection to the trafficking operation. It had no knowledge of its products being used to transport these drugs. And investigators reportedly relied on tracking data and surveillance to monitor the suspicious activity. So sucks on Skims' part that they were used in this, but it was just a cover up.
1: Skim lines.
2: Wow. Okay. Yeah.
3: Hollywood Five.
1: Coming up next on the Hollywood Five, someone is eating Glenn Powell's face. I know it sounds strange, but I'm pretty sure it's going to be weirder than you think.
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0: 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All the lights and the
1: cameras and the action. This is the Hollywood 5. I'm JC Chavez. Over the last few years, Glenn Powell's career has just skyrocketed. He gets huge paychecks. He hangs out with other worldwide superstars. But it, for sure, has its downside. Like dealing with the crazies. Glenn did a roundtable interview with the Hollywood Reporter, and he talked about the woman getting famous on TikTok thanks to Glenn.
2: There's a woman who has been printing out pictures of my face for the last like 80 days and has eaten my face every day until...
3: You're having all these chilling encounters with
2: and literally will eat like eat the thing until I give her a role in a movie.
3: Oh wow.
2: And I didn't know this was a thing until it was described to me while I was on the red carpet. They're like, "Hey, the girl that eats your face is on the red carpet." And I go, "What are you talking about?
4: How did you get red carpet?" Yeah.
2: That's what I was like, "Guys, come on. This is like a real liability."
1: I know. She sounds a little crazy. Well, her name is Monique, and her TikTok is filled with videos like this. Monique actually ended up on the red carpet for Running Man, and she got to eat Glenn's face right in front of him.
5: Amazing. Do you mind if we get like a...
6: Oh my God!
7: This is savage.
6: Sorry.
7: It's on now. Now it's a premiere.
1: Yeah, you know what they say. A picture's worth 1,000 calories.
8: Hollywood 5.
1: Coming up next on the Hollywood 5, one SNL cast member didn't know he was allowed to say no to a skit and almost went bald because of it. Details next.

0: back on the Hollywood Five, and for the SNL season finale, Michael Che and Colin Jost did their famous joke swap on Weekend Update. This is where they read unseen jokes the other person wrote. At the end of Update, Colin reads the offensive joke, and then he continues reading and says he'll shave his head to apologize.
1: Now that joke is offensive to everybody, and I'd like to sacrifice the most important thing in my life, my beautiful, award-winning, world-famous hair. That's right. I'm shaving it off. Send in the barber.
2: He was really gonna do it?
3: Man, you are the greatest comedian of all time.
2: No, no.
3: For the Weekend Update, I'm Michael Che.
0: I mean, it looked like my man was ready to go through with it. I didn't know if it was part of the skit. Well, Colin was on the Today Show, and he said he was just gonna let it happen.
4: There wasn't anything related to this at dress rehearsal. So this starts happening, and I'm just going along with it, because I'm like, oh, I guess I have to. And then afterwards, I was like, why did I think I had to do that?
5: Right.
4: I was prepared to just have
5: George
4: my head.
5: Che said, he's like, I can't believe you were actually willing to do that while you're on live TV.
4: I guess. And I'm like, I guess it's a conversation for my therapist. But I was like, why would I just say, yeah, no, whatever you need. And in my head, in that quick moment, I immediately was triangulating. I was like, I'm sure they talked to Scarlett. Right. She said, oh, this is an okay time to shave his head. I'm supposed to film something this week. I'm sure they talked to production. They have a wig ready for me.
0: Colin showed up at the end credits where everyone waves at the camera with a completely bald head, but it was just a bald cap the costume department threw on for fun.
6: Hollywood Five.
0: Coming up next on the Hollywood Five, Mandy Moore finally has something to say about that toxic mom drama. Hear her thoughts on Ashley Tisdale calling her out next.

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1: Welcome back to the Hollywood Five. I'm JC Chavez. And at the very beginning of the year, Ashley Tisdale wrote an essay for The Cut. And it's all about leaving a toxic mom group. The internet detectives figured out which famous friends she was talking about. Meghan Trainor got lumped into it, but it really seems to have been Hillary Duff and Mandy Moore that she was talking about. Mandy has kept quiet for the last few months, but she's got a movie to promote and she can't hide. So she talked to Andy Cohen about reading the toxic mom group essay.
2: I think the most important thing in my life is being a kind person and like that legacy of kindness. And anyone even insinuating that that might not be the case, and with the company that I choose to keep, is like is very upsetting. So I'd say that was the biggest takeaway, was sort of the shock of like, wow, I'm someone who is really scared by confrontation, but also when it's important, like I am a huge proponent in like having a conversation if my feelings are hurt or there's something I need to get off my chest.
3: And
2: I think the biggest takeaway from that whole ridiculous debacle of like, wow, so it's a real slow news day, is that I feel like it just sort of it perpetuates this silly trope that women can't be supportive of one another and that we're inherently petty and that we're inherently out to like one up each other. And I have not felt that one iota since becoming a parent. I've actually been so surprised by like the meaningful relationships I found with other moms and other parents just in general.
4: Yeah,
2: that's like that has always been my takeaway.
1: Now, this feels like it could fit nicely into a script for High School Musical reboot. And that is your Hollywood Five. I'm on Instagram at JSI5 and TikTok as well at JSI Chavez. We'll see you next week for the five biggest stories in Hollywood on the Hollywood Five.

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4: Yeah. Here we go.
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7: Hey, what's up? I'm Carson Daly. It is a Memorial Day weekend, everybody. We've got your soundtrack locked, loaded, and ready to go. And listen, it's Memorial Day weekend. You're probably just psyched to have, you know, a federal holiday off on Monday. Maybe a little barbecue with friends and family. Maybe it's all about trying to save some money on a car purchase. I'm not sure what you've got planned, but I'm sure it's going to be a lot of fun. But we'll take a second to remember all those fallen soldiers in the United States military who gave the ultimate sacrifice for our country. I come from a long line of military. My grandfather was a Green Beret in the Army. My mom tells all these stories about being an Army brat and going to kindergarten in Japan and high school in Germany. And so, his brother, my great uncle was a Marine. My brother was in the Air Force. My father was in the Navy. So yeah, it's near and dear to my heart this weekend thinking about all of those who gave the ultimate sacrifice for our country. Anyway, we're psyched. We got the brand new 30 top songs in North America. We'll be playing them over the next 3 hours. We'll also go in the past and grab some former number ones, a few fun throwbacks, and a couple requested extras, I'm sure. Welcome to the Daily Download. This week's top 30, it starts right now. Triple D, love that. Daily Download debut. Something new. Here is Tyla, and Zara Larsson is everywhere. If Zara's not putting out her own stuff solo, she's got the Pink Panthers track, the remix of Stateside, and now the Tyla track. She did it again. Debuting and kicking off our show on a Memorial Day weekend at number 30.

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1: What?
2: Well, they just can't seem to find a way out of this rut. Corbin, Bessin, and Shuey stay locked again at number 29. That was Blink. Although, I mean, they're not moving, they're not off the show either. So sometimes, you know, staying flat is winning in its own weird way. You're on the Daily Download. This week's Top 30, I'm Carson Daly. And Olivia Dean slips a little more this week as Man I Need falls to 28.

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1: 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Hi, I'm Carson Daly here with the top 30 songs in America. 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
1: Carson's pick of the week.
2: Hey, what's up? It's Carson Daly. Yeah, I'm going to play a Justin Bieber song. I just heard it actually like 2 weeks ago for the first time. And, you know, with Daisies and UConn being, I feel like, not even just since he headlined Coachella, but just in the last year, there's been like so much Justin Bieber. People like rediscovering him. Of course, there's an age factor that's just discovering him for the first time. So Speed Demon's a brand new one. I thought I'm just going to play it this week as our pick of the week so you can enjoy a little more Bieber in your life.

0: All right, Justin Bieber, if you're going to be watching on Memorial Day Monday, the American Music Awards, as I mentioned on CBS and Paramount Plus, he'll be up for four AMAs, including Artist of the Year and Album of the Year for Swag. Again, that's on Monday. Speed Demon was the track we just played, the newest that I've heard from Bieber. So we made it our pick of the week right here on the Daily Download. 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Okay, Memorial Day weekend. I think we're off to a good start, guys. It's Carson Daly. Speaking of the American Music Awards, Sabrina Carpenter nominated for a whopping 7 this year. In fact, this was my pick of the week just last weekend, and today Sabrina debuts at number 27 with House Tour. Oh, and a heads up, I've got another new one from Sabrina and Madonna coming up in less than 10 minutes.
1: Thank you.

Bebe Rexha falls back to number 26. Not too shabby there. Only moved one spot. That was New Religion. All right, you're on the Daily Download. This week's top 30. I'm Carson Daly. We are playing House Tour from Sabrina Carpenter. That was my pick of the week last week. It now is at number 27, as you've heard. And so we've got another one for you now. I mentioned the first ever World Cup halftime show, Stacked. It is insane how they've got BTS. Imagine the crowds that BTS draws. You got Shakira, who just put a million people on the beach in Copacabana Beach over in Rio de Janeiro. And then you got Madonna, who did that like last year or the year before. Madonna, BTS, and Shakira are the halftime show for the World Cup. That's insane. That happens July 19th. Here's Madonna's collaboration with Sabrina Carpenter. Debuted last week at 28, already up three spots to 25. 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

0: Darius Bella K. I love it. I love it. I love it. Right where it was last week, number 24 on the daily download. If you are reading the latest Rolling Stone magazine, there is an artist you need to know write-up on Bella K. So if you'd like to get to know her a little bit more, I recommend that one. I'm Carson Daly. It's that time of the show where we take a little pause on our counting backwards and try and figure out, of all the new music that's out there in the world, what might be coming soon to this countdown. Just a little fun feature where we play something that's not on our top 30 list, but probably will be soon. Let's see what we got.
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0: Here's what's coming soon. Yes, this was the number one trending song last weekend on our mini countdown, the TT5. It hasn't made its way into the top 30 yet, but there's so much Zara Larsson out there with the other tracks that she's on. I thought, let me play Lush Life now. And this is the dance that my coworker Chanel Jones, you know, they always pull somebody up on stage to do the Lush Life dance with Zara. And Chanel, my coworker at the Today Show, absolutely crushed it. It was a really cute moment as we had Zara on our summer concert series stage outside of the Today Show. Great track. Just a matter of time. Here is Lush Life from Zara. Coming soon.

at Zara Larsson. So catchy. Love that. All of her stuff is just hitting so crazily right now. What a resurgence in her career, too. She's been doing this since she was like 13. That's Lush Life. We think coming

0: 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All right, it's Carson Daly, and you know what? I have a couple of extra minutes right now to pause from the Top 30 Countdown and play something that isn't quite on the charts yet. Here it is, on the Daily Download, an extra just for you.
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There's Jason Derulo staying put at number 23, Sexy for Me, just playing on our list of 30 awesome songs for your Memorial Day weekend. With your host, Carson Daly, proud to be here with y'all, so hope it's going good for you this long weekend. We're thinking about all the soldiers that gave the ultimate sacrifice for our country. I certainly am, so shout out to those families out there. All right, let's keep it going with Cordis now, the K-pop boy band, or boy group, whatever you want to call it. Not really sure if they're a band. I consider bands people who play instruments, and groups more of the collection of people that aren't, but yeah, but boy band is kind of the name, so let's go with that. Here's Go. This is number 22. It's falling two spots this week on the Daily Download.

0: Our buddy Teddy Swims, Mr. Know-It-All, makes a nice little move in the past 7 days. Goes from 26, where it debuted last week, to 21. Congrats to Teddy, who's nominated for an AMA. Surprisingly, it's just one, for his collaboration track with David Guetta and Tones and I, which is a great song. The AMAs happened Monday, Memorial Day. You can watch it on CBS and Paramount Plus. A lot of good performances, including, as I mentioned earlier, Billy Idol, who's from my childhood, who's had such a great career, being honored for a Lifetime Achievement Award, and will perform a medley of Rebel Yell and, you know, all the big Billy Idol songs. Anyway, that was Teddy at 21. I'm Carson Daly. First 10 songs are down. 20 more left to roll. Thanks for being here on a Memorial Day weekend. The Daily Download returns right after this.
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0: Carson Daly here with the song that was number one this very weekend in 2025. So we're going back just exactly 1 year, which makes some sense because Gracie Abrams has a new album coming out. There's only one single that I know of that's being played on the radio. The other ones I haven't heard yet, but we're looking forward to it. But that's not what we're about right now. We're going to go back to our former number one last year at this time. It was That's So True. So suffice to say, an oldie but a goodie from Gracie Abrams on the Daily Download, former number one.

Yeah, it's Gracie, who's got the new album coming out in July. I love the title, Daughter from Hell, which is interesting. You know, her father's J.J. Abrams, the great director, has directed so many great movies and all kinds of cool stuff. And yeah, I wonder what his thoughts are on the... She doesn't seem like the daughter from hell. There must be more to that story. I'm sure he's been asked about it. Anyway, this single off the new stuff is called Hit the Wall. But we went back a year now to play our former number one, and we grabbed That's So True. So some classic Gracie Abrams. There'll be plenty of new Gracie coming up this summer for sure. All right. I'm Carson Daly. Let's get into our top 20 now. Happy Memorial Day weekend. Hope you're enjoying it with friends and family and thinking about those that we lost. Now, if you're looking for something to watch over the weekend, Lady Gaga's Mayhem Requiem concert is on Apple TV. Just a little shout out to Lady Gaga. Gaga described that project as a symbolic funeral to close the chapter on her Mayhem studio album. That film was shot, by the way, at one of the theaters I used to go as a kid and see all sorts of great shows at. That's the Wiltern in Los Angeles. It features a ruined cathedral set where she tears it down, and it's pretty awesome. Anyway, if you're a Gaga fan, check out Apple TV. Now, let's get back to the radio stuff here. Gaga and Doechii teaming up on this one. Moving up two spots this week is Runway on the Daily Download.

0: Always good to get a little Mr. 305 on our countdown whenever possible. Teaming up with Lil Jon, they move back into the top 20. Up to today, Damn I Love Miami, now number 19 on the Daily Download. It's weird. It's like when the weather gets nicer as we get closer to summer here, I feel like the Damn I Love Miami vibe kind of fits more, and the song actually performs better. Wonder if there's any correlation there to the temperature. It's Carson Daly. Going to take a quick break. Ella Langley. Is anybody having a bigger year in music than Ella Langley? You'd be hard-pressed to find one. Noah Kahan, a hell of a run as well. One Republic, Tame Impala, Jenny, and a lot more of your favorite songs are on the way. Plus our mini countdown, the top trending five. This is the Daily Download with me, Carson Daly, back after this. 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

Rock On. Love that song, The Great Divide, the title track to the new record. He's also June's Rolling Stone magazine cover man, so shout out to Noah for that one. That's number 18 on the Daily Download. It's Carson here. Dominic Fike is up next, also up a spot.

0: All right, still doing good. Climbing a spot, actually, in the last 7 days. Tame Impala, who asked Jenny to join the remix of Dracula, at number 16 now, so good for them. I'm Carson Daly. It's that time of the show for our mini countdown to see what are the top trending songs that are out there. So let's see what this week has on the TT5.
1: Here's what's trending.
0: Number 5, Pink Panther and Zara Larsson. Olivia Rodrigo's in 4th. New music from Gracie Abrams takes 3rd.
2: Now you can watch me hit the wall. 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
0: And the power duet of the year so far. Morgan Wallen and Ella Langley are runner-up. So

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2: 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This is our most trending track. Goes to Malcolm Todd. 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

That is another great example of how social media can bring a resurgence to an older song. We've seen this happen a lot in the last couple of years. That one's from Malcolm Todd. It came out in 2024, and it's just now starting to hit charts, as Earrings is number one here on this chart, our number one trending song on the Daily Downloads TT5. 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Okay, that's going to wrap up our mini trending countdown for this week. Back to the big list we go. Your soundtrack for the Memorial Day weekend is the Daily Download, this week's top 30. And One Republic split the countdown in half at number 15. Here is Need Your Love.

surprising to me that that song is not in the top 10 quite yet, but it's moving slow, but it'll be there because it's a juggernaut. That's Choosing Texas from Ella Langley. It's at number 14 and up only one over the last

0: hello there. I am Carson Daly. The 30 biggest songs all across North America on this fine Memorial Day weekend. I know many of you look at this weekend as just a great opportunity to get a good deal on a car or barbecue with friends and family, but let us all be reminded Memorial Day is a time to remember and honor all those who paid the ultimate sacrifice while serving our country. So that's what we're going to honor today. In our quest to get to number one, we're going to hear from Taylor. BTS is going to be at the halftime show for World Cup. Alex Warren, and some, hopefully, of your favorite songs. 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

Elizabeth Taylor, that is Taylor Swift, of course, who falls three spots. That was number 10 last week. So kind of moving in the wrong direction to number 13. Taylor nominated for the most AMAs this year. That's 8. You can watch it on Memorial Day Monday, CBS or Paramount Plus. Lots of great performances. I'm Carson Daly. This week's Top 30 is on. We'll keep it rolling for Alex Warren, who finds himself exactly where he was last week. Fever Dream on the Daily Download, this week's Top 30.

And BTS, as I mentioned, if you didn't hear this news already, performing the first ever World Cup final halftime show. Madonna and Shakira will be performing. If that doesn't really spell out how big soccer or football is globally, I mean, think about the Super Bowl halftime show, right? That's pretty much, at least in this country, the biggest gig any artist band can get of any generation, right? And then here comes, you know, the FIFA World Cup coming to North America, and Chris Martin from Coldplay's curating it, right? He's tasked with finding, all right, book the best acts you can. And he gets BTS, Madonna, and Shakira, who are all like, you know, super halftime performers just in and of themselves, not to mention all three together. So that's going to be amazing to watch. Anyway, that was BTS Swim, falling four spots to number 11. I'm Carson Daly, and the best of the week is on the way. Olivia Rodrigo's got new stuff, Harry Styles, Sienna Spiral, Bruno Mars, and more coming up as the top 10 play next on the Daily Download. The Daily.

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Styles moves into the top 10 for the first time. That was just a matter of time. We love American Girls. It's one of those tracks that when you listen to the record, his new one, for the very first time, really stood out. It's going to be a monster radio hit in particular. And it's all happening for Harry. I'm Carson Daly. You're on the Daily Download. It's this week's Top 30. We're getting down to it now as we're getting into the top 10. And Sienna Spiral, still with Die on This Hill, just showing a lot of power with how strong the song this is. It's number 9 on the Daily Download. We will slow things down for Miss Spiro. Enjoy.

0: Bruno Mars breaking into the top 10 with a 6-spot jump, Risk It All, now at number 8, and that makes him the biggest mover of the week. 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I'm Carson Daly, and there's a lot more on the way as we get closer to number 1. A couple from Zara Larsson, Pink Panthers, Olivia Rodrigo, Somber, and we're going to squeeze in time for a great throwback from Rihanna. 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

Carson Daly taking us back to 2016 when Captain America, Civil War, and Rogue One, a Star Wars story, both topped our box office. Those are two good ones from Memorial Day. And this song from Calvin Harris and Rihanna absolutely dominated the radio. This Is What You Came For is our throwback selection on the Daily Download this weekend. Bye.

back a decade for that one. 2016's This Is What You Came For from Calvin Harris and Rihanna. It was our throwback selection here on the Daily Download. That was a good one. Okay, it's Carson Daly. The throwback is done, and let's continue to find out what's going to be the number one song in North America. So Olivia Rodrigo broke a record here on the show as the biggest mover. She did it for 3 weeks in a row, just climbing up the chart. In fact, she moved up a total of 19 spots since the start of May. We just heard Bruno Mars was this week's biggest mover with Risk It All. So a little more modest advancement for Olivia this week. Here's Drop Dead, up one to number 7 on the Daily Download.

Zara Larsson, that's Midnight Sun. A lot of energy in that one. It's number 6 on the Daily Download, this week's top 30. Again, great time with Zara on the Today Show. She kicked off our summer conference series, and really cool to watch what's happening, and big resurgence sort of in her career. I'm Carson Daly. It is the Daily Download top 30, and yes, we have more Zara for you. It is the Zara Larsson portion of the program, a twofer, if you will, although a little bonus here because Pink Panthers is on the remix of Stateside, and here it is at number 5 on the Daily Download.

Bruno Mars is going to be spending a week in Canada, closing out the month of May with 5 stadium shows in Toronto. I Just Might loses a little ground, nothing to worry about, falls back to number 4. Ooh, an extra song just for you because we're a little light on time. Enjoy!

0: what's up? I'm Carson Daly. It is a Memorial Day weekend, everybody. We've got your soundtrack locked, loaded, and listen, it's Memorial Day weekend. You're probably just psyched to have, you know, a federal holiday off on Monday, maybe a little barbecue with friends and family. Maybe it's all about trying to save some money on a car purchase. I'm not sure what you've got planned, but I'm sure it's going to be a lot of fun. But we'll take a second to remember all those fallen soldiers in the United States military who gave the ultimate sacrifice for our country. I come from a long line of military. My grandfather was a Green Beret in the Army. My mom tells all these stories about being an Army brat and going to kindergarten in Japan and high school in Germany. And so, his brother, my great uncle was a Marine. My brother was in the Air Force. My father was in the Navy. So yeah, it's near and dear to my heart this weekend thinking about all of those who gave the ultimate sacrifice for our country. I'm Carson Daly. Top three songs are coming up on the Daily Download. Olivia Dean has been number one the past few weeks. We'll see if she can hang on to it next.
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3: All right, welcome back. It is Memorial Day weekend, and I am Carson Daly. Big shout out to those military families, and of course, all of these servicemen and women who gave the ultimate sacrifice. That is the point of Memorial Day, and so we're thinking about them this weekend. Yes, I hope you're having a big hot dog and got a good deal on a car, but let's not forget why the flag is at half staff and we have Monday off. Our top three songs are here. If you're going to watch, speaking of Memorial Day, the AMAs, it's on CBS and Paramount Plus, you'll see Somber performing. Here's Homewrecker, up one spot to number three on the Daily.

0: folded on the Daily Download. So I think we all know who's going to be number one now. Let's just make it official.
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0: Olivia Dean holds on to that top spot 4 weeks in a row for So Easy to Fall in Love at number one on the Daily Download. I could

0: good for Olivia, nailing that month status, you know. Two could be lucky. 3 weeks in a row is, yeah, maybe a small streak, but 4 weeks you are cemented as the dominant song, and that one is. So Easy to Fall in Love takes the top spot for a Memorial Day weekend. Well, that's going to wrap it up. Thanks so much for listening. We appreciate you all. Big shout out to this radio station for having us. Shout out to you military families out there. Appreciate you. And of course, all of these servicemen and women who gave the ultimate sacrifice. That is the point of Memorial Day. And so we're thinking about them this weekend. And that's it. I'll see you on the Today Show, hopefully. Encourage you to watch that on NBC in your local area. The Voice will be back in the fall. Looking forward to that. And, of course, getting back with you next week for another list of the 30 biggest songs in North America. I'm Carson Daly. Have a great weekend, everybody.
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full circle moment for Pitbull, who got his big break on a Lil Jon of the East Side Boys album, working with Lil Jon on Damn, I Love Miami. Calvin Harris, Rihanna on the way, song we know and love, and we'll hear from Alex Warren with Jelly Roll.

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1: Pink Panther's Zara Larson. It is stateside as we drop the hits at the weekend. Miley Cyrus just got a star on the Hollywood Walk of Fame. We'll hear from her in a couple. And Raven Lanae, too, Chicago-based R&B singer with a big summertime tour.

0: song about when it's really over. Kehlani and Folded. We hope your weekend is going well. Long holiday weekend at that with even more of the hits. Sienna Spiro is on the way.
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It is getting to be that time of year, and that song just sounds different with the windows down. Tame Impala, Jenny, Dracula, SZA, Kendrick Lamar on the way, plus Taylor.

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2: I used to think about immature things. You know, like, do you love me? 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Are you gonna call me like you said you would? 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

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Thorough as don't need your chairs. 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Zodiac sign, it must be a Gemini moon, cause we about to go half mistake.

On tour right now in Europe, then setting his sights on Asia. He is The Weeknd. Cry for me. Got Zara Larsson on the way in just a couple, and we'll hear from Bella Kay, too. Keep it close.

0: He is the co-owner of the Omaha Supernovas professional volleyball team. That's a true story. Jason Derulo at What You Say. Stay here. Shaboozy is just a couple minutes off.
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